Days on Being Old School. Loving you down with Ready for the World. I'm AC Shaw inside the Old School Quiet Store. Thanks for making me a part of your Sunday night as we wind down the weekend. I got a classic from Shirley Murdoch in 85, but this one is from Genuine. Had all the ladies in uproar in 2001.

Hot 105, we are the soul of Miami. And the home of the Ricky Smiley Morning Show. A perfect nightcap on a Sunday night, right here in the Magic City. I'm AC Shaw. Taking you on a musical journey for the old school Quiet Storm. 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Hello to Annabelle in Hialeah. Thanks for checking in with me, love. I got a song that will hopefully make you change your mind about leaving the one you're with. Al Green is in the queue as the Quiet Storm rolls on. 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

0: 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Home of the Ricky Smiley Morning Show. Back at it tomorrow morning at 6. Putting the gap on our first hour together, this is your old school quiet store. I'm AC Shaw. And sometimes you just need a place to hopefully sort your thoughts out. Questioning, did true love pass you by? Well, I'll let Brandy and Wanya of Voice to Men give you that special moment as the old school quiet storm continues on Hot 105. We are the soul of Miami.
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19: 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Remember this?

105, we are the soul of Miami. I'm AC Shaw, and this is the Old School Quiet Storm. These brothers were last here, actually, at Fillmore, the end of last year, performing some of the tracks off their latest album, All Original Parts. But tonight, we head to 2003. Here's Jagged Edge.

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The old school quiet storm is on. 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

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Home of the Ricky Smiley Morning Show. Wrapping up another set of songs from yesteryears inside the old school quiet store. I'm AC Shaw. Miramar, I got the bad boy of R&B rocking with you in the queue, as well as TLC. They're all next as the quiet storm rolls on. 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

0: 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I'm AC Shaw. 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

0: This is the Old School Quiet Storm on Hot 105. We are the soul of Miami. Love, togetherness, and devotion from 78. I'm AC Shaw, now with the younger Usher.
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1: You wanna do this? 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Okay. 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

0: 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I'm AC Shaw. You're inside the old school quiet store. 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Brownsville, thank you so much for checking in. And Homestead, I'll be taking you to my birthplace of Jamaica, that is. Momentarily, hearing from the tough gun from St. Anne. 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

the old school Quiet Storm with AC Shaw on Hot 105, the soul of Miami. 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

0: At 105, today's R&B and old school. We are the home of the Ricky Smiley Morning Show. I'm AC Shaw. And unfortunately, I have to close the doors to the old school Quiet Storm for tonight. But I'll be back tomorrow night for the original Quiet Storm, making it a date at 8. I'll provide the soundtrack. You bring the wine. Maestro is up next with Hot Talk. Life is love and love is life. 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
8: Welcome to Community Matters. I'm the Maestro, and I have a gentleman here that I haven't seen in a while, but I'll let him introduce himself and his position.
9: Hi, this is Joe Scott, your Supervisor of Elections, Broward County.
8: Joe, how you doing, man?
9: I'm doing great, Maestro. How about yourself?
8: I'm doing great, man. By the way, happy belated birthday to you.
9: Oh, thank you, brother. I appreciate that.
8: Okay. Joe, it's been going on for years as we go back and forth, but let's talk about what's going on in the country today and in our community about things are changing in voting that my community need to know about. Can you share that information with us? And you can go into it as deep as you want to.
9: Yeah, absolutely. So, I mean, I think we're probably in one of the most serious times that we've seen in decades right now. In the fact that the

0: voting rights for Black people in America are really getting rolled back, losing representation in Congress, losing the ability to protect ourselves from unfair state and local laws that might keep us away from the polls. Mm-hmm. This is something that we have seen in other times in our history where we make progress and then that progress gets rolled back. And we're at a point right now where the progress is rolling back very fast.
1: So let me ask this question, because this has been bothering me. So even if they make the change, it doesn't stop us from going where we need to vote, does it?
0: Oh, absolutely. So, I mean, the thing is, we can still turn out and vote.
1: Okay.
0: And by the way, we can overwhelm these maps.
1: Okay.
0: So basically, you know.
1: That's what I want to hear.
0: Yeah. So basically, here's the thing. We, you know, they created these new maps that took away the what are called minority access districts.
1: Okay.
0: So there used to be in the state of Florida just a few years ago, we had four of these congressional districts that were sort of set up and built for a Black person to be able to win so that Black people could have representation in Congress. Before we had these districts, Black representation was very, very low. It didn't happen until the 90s that we started getting close to having right, and it wasn't until 2015 that our representation actually matched what percentage of the population we are. We're going to see over the next few years that's going to roll back. Probably at least half of the Black members of Congress that are there now will probably be gone by the end of 2030.
1: Wow.
0: So it's pretty incredible what's happening right now. But I think what's important for people to know is as they draw these new maps, we still have the right to go vote. There's a lot of us who don't participate, who mm-hmm. don't vote. And if we were to take advantage of this opportunity to let people see what's happening, to let people see the actual impact that what these lawmakers are doing in terms of reversing some of these hard-won victories. Hopefully that inspires people to go out and not so much to worry about some of the things we did in the past. So I know a lot of people that wait and only go out and vote if somebody looks like me is at the top of the ballot. But sometimes you really don't want that person who is actively trying to take away your rights over somebody who's going to protect your rights.
1: Correct.
0: And we need to just make sure that we realize that, you know, that's something we have to keep in mind in the future. That, I mean, our participation in voting could potentially change everything. When they draw these maps, they're anticipating that the turnout will be the same as it was in the past. They're using past records of how people voted in the past to predict what they're going to do in the future. But this could be an inflection point, right? This could be a time where we finally say, okay, we see what's going on. We need to make a change. And we need to show up in numbers that we never showed up in before. And then their maps will be not what they expected it to be. Because so many more people showed up to vote.
1: Well, that's my thinking, because this is how I'm thinking. If I got to go to Tallahassee to vote, I'm going to Tallahassee to vote. Every time you push back on me, that's going to make me want to vote, because I have the right to vote. And this is where our listeners has to understand. But they need to understand all the things that is going on around them and not realizing that I didn't know this was going on. It is going on.
0: Yes.
1: There's things about the licenses. Is that in the truth of that, where your name's got to be this way?
0: Yeah. So some of these things are still haven't quite been totally determined yet.
1: Okay.
0: Right. So we've been talking about the congressional districts. That part is still being challenged in the courts. Basically, after the 2020 census, when they did the maps in 2022,
1: okay.
0: they took away two of our four minority access districts. Then they just came back this year and took away the other two. So we went from a few years ago having four to today having zero.
1: Wow.
0: So basically where we are now, you know, that's that part of it. The other part of it is attacking individual voting rights. That's coming in January of 2027. There's legal challenges. We hope the courts do the right thing, but we can't really count on that right now. This law has already passed. It's already gone in. It's passed. It goes into effect on January 1st, 2027. That's going to change the way that people register to vote, to require certain documentation, to require things like you said, where does the name on that ID match the name that's on that citizenship document that you have, right?
1: Mm-hmm.
0: People who are going to be okay are people who have passports.
1: Oh, okay.
0: Who has passports, right? So we got to keep in mind that for a whole lot of regular folks out there who've never had a passport and will probably never get a passport, we need to look at that birth certificate probably. And if your name is different on the ID that you use to identify yourself is different than what's on that birth certificate, making sure you're able to connect the dots back to that name that's on the birth certificate in terms of if there's any kind of spelling errors or mm-hmm. if the name just changed. Most of the times that's because you got married, or maybe you got married and you got divorced or something like that, and the name is now different. You have to be able to connect those dots and have documentation to show that. This should not intimidate or stop people. They'll be able to do a sworn affidavit. that will be one of the options that the people will be able to do in order to bridge that divide between what your name used to be and what your name is now. So I'm not saying this to discourage people, just to let you know that these hurdles are going up. And I would not expect that they're finished yet, because it depends on how effective this is. If this is effective at suppressing the vote the way they want to suppress the vote, maybe they stop. But if they don't get the results they want, they keep going. And I could give you an example of that just from recent history. If we look at what has happened with petition drives here in the state of Florida, we have in our Constitution built in this ability for the citizens to put an initiative on the ballot through a petition drive. This is something that was very effective, notably in 2018, when the people of Florida decided that they wanted to re-enfranchise people who had formerly been convicted of felonies. It turned out in huge numbers to get that passed. And since then, the state has repeatedly changed the law to make it more and more difficult to do a petition drive. They had a what they would consider to be a close call in 2024 with two initiatives. One was about legalizing marijuana, and one was about protecting a woman's right to have an abortion. So those two initiatives made it onto the ballot. They did not pass, but they came close to passing. So the state went back and changed the law again, made multiple changes to the administrative rules around petitions, with the purpose being that they will make it so that it is impossible to do a petition drive. So we had this organization this past year. The organization is called Smart and Safe Florida. So Smart and Safe Florida raised $53 million to do a petition initiative to try to get marijuana legalized. Now, keep in mind, your average grassroots organization isn't going to be able to come up with tens of millions of dollars.
1: Correct.
0: So you've got an organization that came up with tens of millions of dollars, hired hundreds of people, and went out to try to get petitions for something that millions of Floridians voted for. And they failed to get the number of petitions they needed. They only needed 880,000. Somewhere north of 5 million, 5.5 million people supported this initiative in 2024. So how do you fall short when you need less than 1 million? And you got well over a million petitions signed. It's because they've changed these laws and they changed the rules repeatedly, including towards the end of the process. The deadline is February 1st to get all your petitions turned in. They changed the rules in a pretty dramatic way on December 23rd, where this group had been working on this for the better part of 2 years, and they just came up with new rules that allowed them to go and retroactively remove petitions from the process so that they could get their way and not have this make it onto the ballot. It was a flagrantly unconstitutional behavior to stop, you know, abuse of power, I'll say that.
1: Okay.
0: It was a flagrant abuse of power to stop people from having the right to put their initiative on the ballot.
1: Let's talk about mail-in ballots. Anything changing on that?
0: So, no. So there is, you guys may have heard about, you know, a new executive order out of Washington. You know, the president is basically trying to create some kind of a system where the Postal Service screens all the vote-by-mail ballots. That initiative has been blocked by the courts as of right now, and we're hoping that something like that doesn't go into effect. I think it'll be extremely difficult for the Postal Service to try to do that, and if they do, it'll probably be a train wreck. So it's something that is a really bad idea, but that might actually be the idea. They may want to bring on the train wreck. They may want to stop as many vote-by-mail ballots as they can. So it is a concern right now. But as of now, nothing has changed. Say that since 2024, we had changes before 2024 and the fact that you have to sign up for your vote-by-mail ballot every election cycle now. So if you just because you got a ballot in 2024 does not mean you'll get one in 2026. You have to sign up again. But if you already signed up since January of last year, you're good. If you haven't signed up since the 2024 election, you need to do that again. And I encourage everybody to do that because requesting a vote-by-mail ballot does not lock you in to having to vote by mail. It gives you another option. If you don't request a vote-by-mail ballot, you have to vote in person. If you request a vote-by-mail ballot, you have the option to either vote by mail. And by the way, it doesn't have to be by mail because we have drop boxes. We will continue to have drop boxes. So you'll be able to, you know, go to a drop box and drop it off, or you'll be able to send your vote with a family member or a friend that you trust. Somebody you trust can take your ballot and drop it off for you. So that gives you a new option that you wouldn't have if you don't. But if you choose to go vote in person, you can. You don't know necessarily what your health is going to be like in November, you know, so you don't know if you might need that option to vote from home. So that's why you want to go ahead and request that vote by mail ballot, so that the option to vote by home is something that you have. And if you want to go vote in person, you can still do that. It's not as if some people think you request to vote by mail, you have to vote by mail, but that's not true. You have an option.
1: So that means you got to go every year and put in you want to vote by mail.
0: So ideally what you should do is do this in January of an odd numbered year.
1: Okay.
0: So if you do it in January of an odd numbered year, you're covered until December of the even number year. Mm. So anybody who's signing up for vote by mail now, okay. You know, some people will say, okay, it's good for 2 years, but that's not true. It's not good for 2 years. If you sign up for it right now, it's good until December. If you signed up for it in January of last year, it's good until this December. Okay? It's an election cycle. So
1: I'm glad you said it, because I signed up last year.
0: Yes.
1: For this year.
0: You're already good.
1: Okay.
0: You're set. So if you signed up in 2025, you're good for this. As long as you selected all elections, which usually people do, that's the default. So you signed up last year, you said you wanted for all elections, you'll get your ballot. But if you haven't, then you need to please do that right away. Because we need people to exercise that right. I think some of the things that we see happening, when you don't exercise these rights, you lose them. So it's never been more important for us to exercise these rights and make sure that we're able to keep the rights that we fought so hard to get.
1: What word can you share with young audience that need to get out there and vote? But not only that, help mom and dad and grandma and granddad to understand how important it is to vote.
0: I think we need to change some things about how we teach the history of these things. I think it's really important. And one thing I think we don't necessarily learn about, we learn about the civil rights movement of what happened. We learn about Martin Luther King and the movement that led to the Voting Rights Act in 1965. But a lot of times what we don't talk about is the fact that there was the 15th Amendment to the Constitution in 1870. So in 1870, black men were given the right to vote. Many black men were elected into government at the local, state, federal level. And then the rules started to change and things started to roll back. So 1870, black men got the right to vote. Multiple people got elected. By 1901, there were no more black people in Congress. So all because of changes in the rules, changes in policies, all of the black people were out by the year 1900. For the state of Florida, there was a 116-year gap between us having a black congressman in the 19th century to having another black congressman started in 1993.
1: Wow.
0: And we had three because of these access districts that were created after the 1990 census. So some people think this happened back in the 60s. No. The key thing that really got us to the point where we have the representation that we should have, that started in the 90s. Mm. And it peaked in 2015. The rollback started with a Supreme Court case that happened in 2013. If you go back and look at the history, like in 2006, voting rights was unanimous. In 2006, both parties unanimously voted to continue the Voting Rights Act of 1965. And something happened between 2006 and 2013 that changed everybody's mind, or not everybody, but certain side of the political spectrum, changed their mind about voting rights somewhere between 2006 and 2013. Because by 2013, there had been a shift in a different direction. And now we're seeing the culmination of that that's happened over the last 13 years, to where now the Voting Rights Act is basically a dead law that has no teeth, that has no enforcement, that has no way to actually, you know, make these things actually come to fruition that the law intended to come to fruition, because the courts have taken away all of the enforcement mechanisms that the law had. And if a law can't be enforced, a law isn't going to be followed.
1: Well, some of the people that I talked to, they're scared to go vote because they feel like they may be locked up. I don't know the truth to that. I don't know.
0: Yeah, no. So one thing that happened, and I guess this could be about, so there's a couple of things going on here.
1: Mm-hmm.
0: One thing would be probably people who had a previous conviction.
1: Okay.
0: And they, maybe they're not clear, or they don't know, or they're worried that basically the government could come after them, because we've seen that happen. And that's why I say that if you don't fight, you're going to lose these rights.
1: Mm-hmm.
0: People fought. People went to jail. People did all this stuff to get these rights. And we have to keep that fight going. And we need to support our people who go and vote and get unfairly targeted by the government because of that. In addition to people who may have had a conviction in the past, the other group of people would be individuals who maybe are from another country, or maybe they're first or second generation immigrant from another country. And they may feel like what they have could be taken away, and that they're worried that, you know, something could be taken away. This new law that's coming into effect in January is going to require people to come up with documents that in some case people don't have. And not because they're not in the country legally, but simply because of how our immigration system worked in the past. If you were a child of an immigrant who got naturalized, you automatically become a citizen. You don't go through the naturalization process. And since you don't go through the naturalization process, you may not actually get a document that says you're a U.S. citizen.
1: Wow.
0: The law says your parent is a U.S. citizen. That makes you a U.S. citizen, as long as you are living with that parent and you, as a child. So you grow up with a parent who is a U.S. citizen, and you become a U.S. citizen. And you may not have the documents to show it. You might be the child of a military person born overseas. You may have been born overseas, because, by the way, that happens a lot.
1: Yeah.
0: There's one thing our soldiers are really good at. Our soldiers are really good at making babies overseas.
1: Indeed.
0: There's a whole lot of that. So these babies come home, and sometimes because they weren't actually born in the United States, you know, the children of our service members are automatically citizens at birth. But they may not have the right document because of the fact that they were born in another country.
1: How do one go about getting the document?
0: So, I mean, for that individual, like if your child's born in another country, you actually go through the U.S. Embassy. Which is a process that a lot of people aren't familiar with. And most people are just used to getting their birth certificate at the hospital. But when a child is born overseas, there are steps that have to be taken with the U.S. Embassy immediately to get that taken care of. And as far as the kids in the United States, when a parent gets naturalized, there needs to be some deliberate action to make sure that the children are getting the documents that they are going to need for the rest of their life. And that wasn't something that was a huge priority in the past, but it has become, just in the last few years, we've gone through these cycles of being very anti-immigrant in America, and we're in one of these cycles now where people are very, you know, where the government is very much against immigration and trying to push back on immigration. So it's never been more important for parents to help their kids get the documents that they need to prove their citizenship.
1: What are some of the other things that we should look at as far as our community? One, I know getting out to vote. When is the election time?
0: Okay, so the August election is August 18th. Very important to know that this August election is an election that everybody can vote in.
1: Okay.
0: All right? Everybody can vote in. Now, if you want to support a partisan candidate in a partisan race, you have to be a member of that party to do that. But there's also nonpartisan races, and there's also what's called universal primary elections that everybody gets to participate in. So sometimes people think you don't vote. You can't vote in August unless you're with a major party, and nothing could be further from the truth. Everybody gets a ballot in August, and some of these races are incredibly important. A lot of these races, most of these races, are actually decided in August. So that August election, only about 40% of the already low turnout that we get in November. We're anticipating this year in November to get only about 60% of our registered voters are actually going to show up to vote in November. That's what we're planning for based off of past history. I hope the population here proves me wrong. But that is, you know, what we have to plan for based on past results. But only a fraction, less than half of those people actually show up in August. And it's stunning because of the fact that so many key important roles in our community are decided in August. They are actually decided in August. And if you wait until November, you didn't have a say in so many things that have already been decided before you ever get to that, before you ever get that November election, that November ballot in front of you.
1: Is early voting still going on?
0: Oh, absolutely. So we will have 9 days of early voting in August.
1: Okay.
0: And then we will have 14 days of early voting in November.
1: So if someone wants to know more about information about voting, where should they go?
0: BrowardVotes.gov is your source for exactly what's going on, what sites are going to be open, where you should go to vote. During early voting, you can go anywhere in your county. So anywhere in your county. But yeah, come to BrowardVotes.gov. We have a lot of great information there. Even if you don't live in Broward County, there's a lot of good information for you and help guide you in the right direction for things. As far as what type of ID that you need and these kind of things. And we'll keep everybody posted on what's changing, what's developing, what they should be concerned about, and what's happening and how to overcome some of these challenges that we're facing right now.
1: And what's some of your location, your main location?
0: So we are now in Fort Lauderdale. We're on 21st Avenue. So it's 4650 Northwest 21st Avenue. We're just south of Commercial Boulevard between the Turnpike and I-95. So we're very much centrally located in Broward County, but we also have 6 branch office locations. Our branch offices are at the Coral Springs Library, Tamarack Library, Southwest Regional in Pembroke Pines, Miramar Library. We're at the Broward College South Campus, and we're at the E. Pat Larkin Center in Pompano Beach. So we have 6 branch offices plus our main location that's in the middle.
1: So during early voting, they can go to either one of those.
0: So basically during early voting, so we're going to have about 20 locations open in August.
1: Okay.
0: So you have to look at the map and see all of our 20 locations that we'll have in August. And then we'll have close to 30 locations in November. So we'll have even more early voting in November than we have in August. So August, look for about 20. I think we're at 21 sites in August, and we'll be about 29 to 30 sites in November.
1: Okay. Joe, Mr. Scott, I want to say thank you for coming in and sharing this information. It's important. It's valuable information that we need to have. And again, you're more than welcome to come back.
0: Well, Maestro, thanks for having me, and thanks for covering this. It's an important story.
1: Yes, it is. You've been listening to Community Matters on the Maestro. Just remember, we always play a lot of music, but we all are not about music. What about great information like this with Mr. Scott, Supervisor of Election, to share with you? Make sure you go to their website. And the website again, sir?
0: BrowardVotes.gov.
1: 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Thank you for listening.
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10: Welcome to Community Connect, CMG Community Connect. I have a special guest in here, but not a special guest, like family. I'll let him introduce himself. Introduce yourself, sir.
11: Hello, everyone. This is Clay Pacheco. I'm the director of the Office of Emergency Management here in Broward County.
10: So, Clay, let's tell our listening audience, what do you do and what is that position entails?
11: Well, as director, I oversee all the preparedness efforts in our county, not just for hurricanes, tornadoes, terrorism across the board. But first and foremost, I want to thank CMG and Maestro for all the collaboration and coordination over the years and giving us an opportunity to have an unbelievable partner as yourselves to get the word out, letting our family, friends, and neighbors know what they need to do.
10: Well, you know, it's so important because we both are in the community, but it's so important that we get ahead of the game, not wait to get into the game. And you guys have been doing this for a long time. Clay, I've seen you at work. I've seen you be passionate about what you do, about the community. Share with our listening audience some of the things that you guys are going doing and some of the new things that you guys have added.
11: Absolutely, sir. We've done about 40 outreach events throughout all different sectors of our community. Really, you know, our main goal is getting awareness out there, getting readiness out there, community resilience. And that means really talking to the people at their level and at their location, what they need to do as far as knowing their evacuation zone, knowing what belongs in a preparedness checklist, what items they need to shop for, most importantly, where our shelters are when we do call for an evacuation based on a hurricane. Even if a storm doesn't make direct landfall, we saw over the past few years the amount of flooding that we've had to deal with here in localized neighborhoods where people had, you know, 6-7 inches of water inside their house. We also plan for tornadoes, wildfires. A lot of people have been dealing with breathing problems lately with these wildfires. So that's another thing that we also, you know, get the word out as far as air quality and what people should be doing. But preparedness, first and foremost, is a shared responsibility. I can't say it quite often enough how we need to plan with our family, friends, mm-hmm. and neighbors, help our elderly neighbors, especially those with special medical needs. We have a wonderful free program. You can go to broward.org/hurricane for all your needs. Most importantly, you can get our special medical needs pre-registration application. And what this program does, if you have special medical needs, we actually come pick you up at your house, take you to a special medical needs shelter.
0: Really?
11: Where the Department of Health nurses actually take care of you, give you your medication. And once FPL confirms that your power is back on, we take you back home. And it's a free program.
0: Wow.
11: You can register today online. There's an application. Or also, you can call 311. Broward 311 is open every day from 8 to 5. And when we do have a storm, we actually go 24 hours and staff it with over 150 operators just to help people in need to be able to do that application over the phone, set up a pickup, get them to a special needs shelter, and get them out of harm's way.
0: Let's talk about some of the things that they should be prepared for, like putting away stuff they should file away for insurance or whatever things they do. Share with our listening audience, what are some of the things they should do to prepare for that?
11: Absolutely. What's definitely key is making sure all your important documentations, you put them in a large Ziploc bag and put them away. The best and safest place to do it through experience, my own experience, has mm-hmm. been the dishwasher. I've been flooded
0: really?
11: Out several times and water doesn't get in.
0: Man, you just told me something I did not know.
11: Yes.
0: Wow.
11: I put my documents, passports, I mean important documentation, birth certificates. I move it out of the closets and put it into my dishwasher and Ziploc bags because I know it'll stay dry. And that's something very important to do. Another thing that people forget to do is to actually take pictures of their home. It makes all the difference, especially after a flood or a hurricane. If you can document, you know, everything you have from your furniture to silverware to jewelry to TVs, couches, all that, you know, on a, as we say, a blue sky day, come gray sky and we have a hurricane or a flood, you have the pictures to show the insurance or show FEMA as you're putting in a claim for individual assistance what the damage was and what it looked like before and what it is now. A lot of times with floods, they recede by the time insurance adjusters will get to your house.
0: Mm-hmm.
11: And so you want to have those pictures to be able to show the damage that was actually done when you're making those claims with insurance.
0: What are some of the things you can advise our listening audience when it comes to medicine?
11: Absolutely. The great thing about medicine, they do have a great program. Once there's a tropical storm out there, almost every insurance I'm aware of lets you get additional medication in case pharmacies will be destroyed or closed for additional time. So they let you get even 30 additional days of meds. That way you can keep that, especially if we have a situation where multiple pharmacies don't go back online, generators fail, they can't fill prescriptions. You can have at least 30 days. Same with disaster supplies. Also, again, on broward.org/hurricane, you have our disaster preparedness checklist, which goes over for all hazards what supplies you should have in your home, including what I'm pushing now to the public. I'm so glad for this opportunity. I'm asking everyone to have 7-day supplies. And this comes directly from lessons learned during Helene and Milton, where the flooding was so terrible that they weren't able to get to people. They weren't able to open up what we call points of dispensing, where we would hand out water and food to the public. So we ask people to get supplies for 7 days, especially water. You want to have a gallon per day per person in your household. And little by little, try buying what you can to be able to store that till some of the water recedes or the damage recedes, where we can open up what we call a point of distribution to, you know, either do give out water, supplies, tarps, everything people would need. But that usually comes, you know, 4 to 5 days, get started with the National Guard. So you want to be able to survive, you know, at least a week on your own if you need to.
0: Would you advise some people to start shopping now? Either getting, like, I know I do, get a case of water, get some canned goods and stuff while I'm into the store, instead of waiting until the last minute and everybody rushing and everybody bumping to each other. What's your advice on that?
11: That is a big, definite yes. Get it now while you can. We learned in other hurricanes, we learned during COVID how impossible it was to get something as simple as toilet paper ran out. We couldn't get it anywhere. You know, certain vendors were charging three times what a regular roll of toilet paper would cost. So you want to do your shopping now gradually where it doesn't hit your pocket as hard. You know, every time you go shopping, grab a couple cans of, you know, some canned goods, whether it's tuna, whether it's vegetables, whether it's canned fruit. But you also want to pick up that extra case of water and, you know, and store it for a rainy day and have it. You don't want to wait till the last minute because, as we know, we've had a lot of people move from up north and who really didn't have experience with hurricanes. Mm-hmm. And like we don't want to see people are going to wait till the last minute.
10: Right.
11: Number one, to evacuate. Number two, to get the supplies they need. And speaking of evacuation, that's the most important thing, the most important message I have. Most people assume and think we evacuate for hurricane winds. We don't. We evacuate for storm surge. We hide from the wind and run from the water. And what that means, we're pretty lucky in Broward County compared to other counties. For example, Miami-Dade County has like 7 or 8 different evacuation zones. We have 2 based on the topography of Broward County. So our first evacuation zone is Evacuation Zone A, where I would go on TV, on the radio, and ask you all to move if you're on a barrier island, you needed to cross a bridge to get over the intercoastal to where you live. And then we have Evacuation Zone B, which is actually US 1 and East. So the way our maps are set up, we have those two zones. So in comparison, when you and I evacuated, let's say for Wilma back in 2006, I sent my family to Jacksonville and they were sitting in traffic for 15 hours just trying to get up there. It was a nightmare with a baby. And it was a nightmare. And it's one of those things where now what we ask the public, you know, find friends, find family, find neighbors where they can go, you know, six miles west, 5 miles west, get away from the danger zone and, you know, or stay at a hotel if a hotel's available. But I do want to tell everyone, we have 35 general population shelters, of which
10: you got 35.
11: 35. And we open them in a phased approach, depending on the category of the storm. I would go on TV with the mayor and the vice mayor and let the public know which shelters are open. And then basically what we would ask you, if you don't have a place to go, is to go to the shelter. But I do want to make it very clear, because I've been in a shelter. It's a lot of people think it's going to be this and that. I'm letting you know right now, it's a lifeboat. It's not a cruise ship. It's gonna get you through the storm.
10: I hate to laugh, but
11: you're right. It's so true.
10: Not a cruise ship,
11: because you will have to go there. You'll have to bring all your supplies. You'll have to bring everything. We'll keep you away from harm, and we'll feed you. But pretty much everything else, you got to bring your own stuff. And it's one of those where it's a last resort. Of those 35 shelters, 3 are pet friendly.
10: Oh,
11: for those with furry friends, they can go and bring their pets. And then also we have those special medical needs shelters I mentioned. We have 5 of those that are staffed by Department of Health nurses to take care of folks with special medical needs.
10: How do you get the word out to the surrounding areas?
11: And what we try and do, like I said, I do about 40 outreach events throughout the year. Mm-hmm. And at everyone, I specifically target those with special medical needs and those older individuals that would need the word. And then one thing we do is also we give them, you know, 311, other options. Because as we know, a lot of the older folks aren't going to go on our website and do that. So we sort of, you know, work with them to actually hand take it via 311,
10: okay,
11: and be able to hand write the application for them on the phone.
10: Oh, that'll
11: help a lot of the older folks, and it really makes a difference when it comes to evacuation. The sooner you're on that list, the better it's going to be. Get a call and be able to get out and be safe from the water and the wind. And one thing I do want to say as far as evacuation, even though let's say it's only an evacuation zone A, it's a tropical storm or something, I may still ask folks in unsafe homes in areas that get flooded to evacuate anyway, because we don't want them to have, you know, if it's like we saw in Fort Lauderdale 2 years ago, or even right by here in Hollywood,
10: right,
11: in 2024, where we got 24 inches of rain in 24 hours. I mean, no city can sustain that.
10: Yeah.
11: You know, we were rescuing people with the State Guard, you know, in high capacity vehicles and John boats and all that. BSO did something like 100 rescues. So it's one of those where that was a flooding event, wasn't even a real hurricane. And we saw the damage it did when it comes to water and homes.
10: So when people look at you guys, you look at you guys not as one individual. They look at you guys as a whole group from Broward County that comes mm-hmm. together and work together. You want to talk about that?
11: Absolutely. And it's really a thing to see. What happens is the way our county's organized day to day, once we have a local state of emergency, let's say it's a hurricane, a tornado, wildfire, et cetera, terrorist act, we reorganize our government under my emergency operations center.
10: Oh, okay.
11: So basically you have 150 of the decision makers in Broward County from every agency in the county, every state agency, every federal agency working out of our emergency operations center. And basically all the decisions are made there, the key decisions, the closing schools, working with the school board. Are we going to institute a curfew? How many shelters are we going to open? The evacuation decisions and timing. A lot of that is going to take place in the emergency operations center that we have.
10: So if I want to get my parents and get my elderly person and take with me to the shelter, can I do that?
11: Yes, you can. Yes, you can. The if they're going to a special medical needs shelter, mm-hmm. you're allowed companions. And then that's also very important. I did not mention that if you do have a service dog, you don't have to go to a pet-friendly shelter. If you have a service dog, you can go to any shelter with your service dog.
10: What are some of the challenges that you have seen, and what are some of the things that you guys have brought that's new to the community that we don't know about?
11: One of the things I'm very happy to say we finally got it out there is our emergency management app. Now we have an app for the community. I was dying to tell you. Just launched it on June 1, the start of hurricane season. So you can now go to Apple and download Broward Emergency. Look it up that way. It'll come right up. It's the first one to come up. Or Google Play for Android. You can download it. Everything we have on our website, from the evacuation maps to the shelter lists to the special medical needs program, all that is on the app for you now. You have it on your phone. Makes it very easy to get the information you need. That checklist I talked about is on there. You can go to Publix, look at that. Hey, I'm here. I got to get some of this stuff that's on this checklist. I have it in my phone right there in front of me.
10: Y'all really stepped y'all game up, man.
11: We're trying, man. We're trying to make a difference. You know, I tell you, and we've had candid conversations before. I grew up in the poorest congressional district in America. Back then, it was 26 in the South Bronx. And we didn't have any faith in government. You'd call 911. Everybody remembers Public Enemy. 911 is a joke. That was the word on the street in my neighborhood. We didn't have police, wouldn't show up. We grew up really poor and really suffering because of we didn't have the government assistance we needed at the time. I'm talking the 70s in New York. Mm-hmm. The Bronx was burning. Mm-hmm. That's when I grew up. And it's one of those where I always said, if I got a chance to get in the government and make a difference, I would, and help the people.
10: Well, you're doing a good job, man. I'm the same way. I was brought up, you know, I'm blessed to be where I am now, but I will never forget where I came from. And that's why any chance I got a chance to bring people like you on to help our community, to enlighten them, to educate them. And that's what you and I should do and other people should do as well in our position.
11: Absolutely. It's very important to give back to the community and most importantly, get them prepared for the worst. We hope for the best, but if we don't get the best and we get the worst storm we ever think of, like a hurricane emergency, honestly, Maestro, we've seen that the last 2 years, you know, with Helene and Milton, where it went from a tropical storm to a Category 5 in less than 48 hours. True hurricane emergency where you got to move, you got to evacuate, you got to have your checklist. That's not the time to go to the store. It's the time to implement the plan that you worked on with your family, friends, and neighbors. And that's my biggest fear is it's a beautiful day in South Florida. Everybody's out hanging out, having a great time. It's a tropical storm. Oh, it's nothing. They wake up the next day. Oh, it's a Category 3 or Category 4 bearing down on us, which would be worst case scenario. So that's my job, is to prepare people for that specific scenario.
10: You shared something with me just a minute ago, and I did not think about it, that you guys have a lot to do when it comes to the brush fires out there.
11: Absolutely, yeah.
10: We don't know that.
11: Yeah, it's one of those where Broward County has a really unbelievable group of folks working what we call resilient environment and resiliency programs and environmental. And one of the things they do is they monitor air quality.
10: Okay.
11: We have sensors all through the county. And then there's a website called Air Now also where you can check that as an individual. You can check the air quality in your neighborhood. And a lot of these fires, we've been very lucky that the wind has been blowing north and west.
10: Mm-hmm.
11: So our air quality is maintained good and moderate, not dangerous. But, you know, a shift in wind, if those fires continue, can really bring a lot of smoke our way. And I tell you, both Miami-Dade, Broward Sheriffs, a lot of the municipal fire departments, along with the Division of Forestry and the Florida Division of Emergency Management, they're all out there in command posts, and they've been fighting it for days, trying not to let it get out of control. So they're doing a great job on that.
10: What can we do as a community to help you guys?
11: is get the word out. Perfect example is we're doing our annual hurricane preparedness open house. I'm spreading the word as far as I can. It's going to be, and you've joined us there before, thank you very much, at the African American Research Library and Cultural Center. That's going to be a great event. We're going to have different resources from Broward County there that can help you. It's going to be on July 11th from 10 a.m. to 2 p.m. We're going to have some giveaways. We're working with Lowe's and Home Depot to get some giveaways to give. Last year, we were able to give out a couple of generators for homes. We actually delivered it to folks in their house. So that was a nice surprise. We got some good donations from Lowe's and Home Depot. So we're doing the same again. You know, our Broward County Commission, I can't say enough about them and how much they support us and get behind us and, you know, sponsor these events and help us get the word out to the community that really needs it.
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1: Yo, this Jamarcus coming from Fort Lauderdale, Broward County finest. Yes, sir. Ain't nothing like Hot 105, man. They play all the old school R&B, man. Keep the mood right, you know what I'm saying?

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It's Mark Young officially checking in. Welcome to a brand new week. Welcome to Monday. Good news is we got a holiday coming up.

0: It's R&B and old school, home of the Ricky Smiley Morning Show. It's Mark Young. Hang close, Jay-Z on the way. Also, Maxwell with Fortunate. Big shout out to Tashina Arnold celebrating a birthday today. You know, Tashina Arnold from Martin. She's celebrating a birthday. And if you're celebrating one too, let me know about it. 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
1: 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It's Robin Thicke. Alongside Mr. Lover.

0: of the Ricky Smalley Morning Show. It's Mark Young, Hang Close, TLC on the way, No Scrubs, also Sam Smith and Mary J. Blige. Stay with me right here on the Soul of Miami.
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and old school home of the Ricky Smalley Morning Show. It's Mark Young. Well wishes to Lionel Richie. He started his tour last Wednesday. He actually fell ill on stage. He said he felt dizzy, took a break, and a spokesperson came out and said the show was canceled. So well wishes.

0: 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It's Mark Young. Yeah, so hang close. All your favorite music on the way. You know I got you. Nelly on the way with Ride With Me and my good friend from Baltimore, Drew Hill, coming up.
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0: And close. You know, I'm kicking off another one, another 50 minutes of today's R&B and old school on the way. Tevin Campbell, also Keisha Cole coming up.
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0: economy is getting them, boys. 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
1: Men who are facially challenged.
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1: Sweetheart, I've been trying so hard to get over you. 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'Cause the love we shared through the years meant so much to me. All I'm looking for is just a serious relationship, so I can hold all my life. Why don't you give me that commitment?

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It's Mark Young, Kendrick Lamar, and SZA. Yeah, SZA just inducted into the New Jersey Hall of Fame. Congratulations to her. That's a good look. We are the soul of Miami.

0: Today's R&B and old school, home of the Ricky Smalley Morning Show. It's Mark Young. Hang close. Got some Missy Elliott on the way, The Rain. Missy will be performing at the Essence Music Festival. So if you plan on going out to New Orleans, just understand she is going to be doing a heck of a show out there 4th of July weekend. Maxwell coming up and the Isley Brothers on the way. Caravan of Love.
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0: 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It's Mark Young. How would you like to have lunch? Courtesy of Flanagan's in Hot 105. Yeah, you and 30 of your co-workers there. You know, it can happen for you. 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Mario Winans on the way. 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

0: 105, today's R&B and old school home of the Ricky Smalley Morning Show. It's Mark Young. Good morning. So I got some LL Cool J from Around the Way with Loungin' and Jagged Edge coming up. Let's Get Married. And your shot at lunch on Flanagan's. I got the details on that right now.
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0: 105, today's RV and old school home of the Ricky's Folly Morning Show. It's Mark Young. Yeah, hang close. T-Pain on the way. Buy you a drink. Also, Boyz II Men coming up. And, you know, you can hit us up right now, hot105fm.com, and put yourself in the running to win lunch for you and 30 of your coworkers, courtesy of lunch on Flanagan's and Hot 105. 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

0: Hot 105, today's R&B and old school, home of the Ricky Smiley Morning Show. It's Mark Young. Thank you so much for listening and hanging out with me. I do appreciate that. Always love hanging out with you. And coming up next, it's Weekday Morning Joy. All your favorite gospel and inspirational music. And then after 6 o'clock, it's the Ricky Smiley Morning Show right here on the Soul of Miami. And your shot with lunch on Flanagan's. Yeah, lunch on Flanagan's. 30 of your closest coworkers. Because, you know, you're going to have a lot of people coming out the woodwork saying they're your friend and all that. And I'm just saying, you're going to have to pick the closest ones to you. So lunch on Flanagan's and Hot 105. We've got the complete details right now. Have yourself a great Monday.
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0: When the city slows down, the lights of Miami dim and the palm trees sway with the warm breeze in the air. That's when the real heat gets turned up. 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
4: Good morning. It's Monday, January 29th. I'm Alfredas. Here's what's going on in the news. Rescue efforts are still underway in Venezuela after last week's massive earthquakes. More than 1,400 people have been confirmed dead, and some estimates put the number of missing people at close to 70,000. Search and rescue teams from the U.S. and around the world continue to help look for survivors, and the U.S. is sending a $150 million aid package with more financial assistance likely to follow. Back at home, a Michigan teenager is at the center of growing outrage after being stopped and handcuffed twice in just 10 days. 16-year-old Jeremiah Spearman of Battle Creek says he was simply walking home during both encounters. In body camera video from the first stop, officers are seen tackling and handcuffing the teen after ordering him over. His family says the repeated encounters show racial profiling and have left Jeremiah traumatized. Police defend the stops, saying officers acted appropriately, and in the second incident, they believed the teen may have been armed. The case is now reigniting debate over how black teens are treated during routine encounters with law enforcement. In other news, that long-awaited bipartisan housing bill could finally be heading to President Trump's desk today. The bill is designed to cut red tape and make it easier to build more homes across the country. But Trump says he will not sign it until Congress passes the Save America Act, which would require voters to show ID at the polls. For info on these stories and more, go to RickySmileyMorningShow.com. 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
7: 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Your morning commute looking pretty good out there on the roadways. We do have that brush fire out there on the Sawgrass near Commercial, so we'll give you a heads up about some things happening a little bit later on this morning. 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
12: 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What's going on in those Lauderdale streets?
13: 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Happy Monday to you on the 29th day of June 2026. 6:36, 24 minutes away from 7 o'clock. And looking pretty good out there for a Monday morning commute. No major accidents or delays. See out there looking on the various cameras out there. We're looking good out there. 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
2: First things first, Rodney with traffic.
3: 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Good morning to you. 6:53, 7 away from 7 o'clock on this Monday morning, this 29th day of June 2026, live from the Hotified Traffic Studio and University Dodge, home of the No Bull Deal. 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We do have a disabled vehicle on the Golden Glades Interchange. This is 95 southbound, the unramp at the Florida Turnpike in the Glades. That's over in the left lane. 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
3: Thanks, Ricky. Thank you, Ricky. Good morning. And here are your Hot 105 headlines. Governor Ron DeSantis signed into law last Thursday a measure to name part of Southwest 106th Avenue in Miami-Dade County after slain conservative activist racist Charlie Kirk. The Charlie Kirk Memorial Avenue runs next to Florida International University's main campus in Miami-Dade County, and to name part of Commercial Boulevard in Broward County after Donald Trump. Is in Lauderdale by the Sea. Florida State Attorney General James Uthmeyer last week on a post on X referenced a Miami-Dade Circuit Court Judge Miguel De La O's ruling, saying his office will be drafting articles of impeachment and we look forward to working with all legislators who will support. This is in reference to the verdict the judge handed down last week about a mother who drowned her one-year-old daughter in a bathtub being not guilty by reasons of insanity. Legal ethics expert and an appellate attorney for four decades, Andrew Berman, told the Miami Herald, said grandstanding by a political official is dangerous. It would be a horrible precedent to attack judges for their decisions. The cost of riding South Florida's Tri-Rail Commuter Railroad through Palm Beach, Broward, and Miami-Dade counties will go up 10% in October after the rail's governing board approved the increase and passed a $150.2 million budget that assumes a nominal $15 million subsidy from the state of Florida. The South Florida Regional Transportation Authority, at their meeting this past Friday, gave final approval to the increase following a fare hike process. Under a complex six-zone fare system, which carries a baseline price range of $5 to $17.50 for one-way trips, the new range would be $6 to $20. Tri-Rail's heavily discounted fares have not increased since 2019. A press conference will be taking place 11 a.m. this morning at the Little Haiti Cultural Arts Center, 212 Northeast 59th Terrace in Little Haiti, with the Haitian American leaders as they respond and call for action concerning TPS. Your Hot 105 weather, partly cloudy today with the high around 93 right now, clear skies and 80 degrees. 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
0: That jeopardy now of them losing these benefits. And when will this start?
9: We don't know what communications the government will be publishing expires on July 1st. These people will be vulnerable to being picked up by ICE. They will be unable to work. Also, if they have a pending petition that would have allowed them to adjust their status, they will lose the TPS status that allows them to maintain non-immigrant status. This is what people usually mention when we talk about the loss.
0: We have folks here that have mixed families, and someone may be undocumented, maybe on TPS, and they may have a child. Is that child going to be deported as well, or do they stay, or what should the parent do?
9: The child will not be deported, but the humanitarian crisis that will ensue from the mixed status families is unfathomable. You have cases where you have a single mother who's raising two kids. Kids were born in the United States, but mother was on TPS. Now, mother needs to make a decision. Does she leave to Haiti with the kids, or does she leave the kids behind and where they can be subjected to abuse by, you know, other family members? It's really a huge humanitarian crisis. You have a lot of relationship that will be broken because husband has no status. He has to go to Haiti or he will be deported to Haiti. Wife is staying with the kids. Relationship will be broken. Family ties will be shattered.
0: What should an individual do in preparation? What type of documents to get prepared?
9: Very good question.

0: where they have options. And these people, they will be able to avail themselves of cancellation of removal if they have a qualifying relative.
1: Patience and TPS, we're speaking to immigration attorney Friendly D. Julian. 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
2: Good morning, Miami-Dade, Broward, and Rodney. How's it looking in those streets?
3: Hey, Ricky, good Monday morning to you. 15 minutes after 7:15 on this 29th day of June 2026. 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Got an accident in the center lane. This is 95 southbound. This is after Northwest 62nd Street. Little stop-and-go traffic going back to Northwest 79th Street. That in Miami-Dade County. Broward County got emergency vehicles 95 southbound. This is after Davy Boulevard, but stopping delays go back to Sunrise Boulevard, so it's quite a delay there. 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
2: Hey, Ricky, good Monday morning to you. 7:36, 24 minutes away from 7 a.m. on this 29th day of June 2026. On the roadways, we got a disabled vehicle, I-595 westbound at the State Road 7441 in Broward County. Also, some police activity in Tamarack on the Florida Turnpike. This is northbound before you get to Commercial Boulevard over in the right lane. And we have emergency vehicles, 95 southbound, a little bit after Davie Boulevard, but delays go back to Sunrise Boulevard. And a disabled vehicle, 95 northbound at Griffin Road. I see some delays, 95 northbound at Hollywood Boulevard, at 595 going back to Hollywood Boulevard. 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
3: Hey, good morning to everyone listening here on Hot 105. I'm 7 News anchor Travis Jones. Here's what's making headlines on this Monday morning, June 29th. Starting out in Miami-Dade, where we're following a chaotic crash in Miami Gardens. This happened last night in the area of Northwest 47th Avenue. The crash spanning several blocks from Northwest 183rd Street to Northwest 191st Street. Several people are now left hurt, and at least two cars were badly damaged. 7 News is working to gather more information on what led to this crash. And now to Broward, where police in Hallandale Beach are investigating a shooting that ends up leaving a father and his 11-year-old daughter caught in the crossfire. This happened during broad daylight Saturday outside of a McDonald's restaurant along Hallandale Beach Boulevard near Northeast 8th Avenue. Police say the family was in their car outside of the McDonald's when a fight broke out and two suspects opened fire. Both of the victims suffering gunshot wounds. Police say they believe the incident involved a McDonald's employee. No word yet on a shooter. Also in the news this morning, another smoky situation in Northwest Broward County. Firefighters called to battle a brush fire that sparked on Sunday. People gathering to watch the blaze from a distance, which has already burned more than 180 acres and is currently 0% contained. I'm Tavares Jones. That's your 7 News update here on the Ricky Smiley Morning Show on Hot 105. Be sure to watch Today in Florida on 7 News and ABC 18 every weekday morning starting at 5.
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0: Black Tana, why you calling in sick today?
1: Okay. First off, let me tell you like this, y'all. First off, I'm up on what's going on with the with my job. I already know, son. Just 'cause I ain't dealt today, that don't mean I'm sick. I got a whole situation going on, and I want to shout out to all the folks in Philadelphia on the Real Sound of Philadelphia Classic 107.9. You think I didn't even know that, did you? You didn't think I know that?
0: I'm just going by what you do.
1: Hey, what's up to everybody in Philadelphia? Because it's so ironical that this happened, because guess where I'm is right now?
0: Where?
1: In Philadelphia.
2: You in Philly?
3: Oh, wow.
1: Yo,
3: oh,
1: okay. And I'm not sick, so I'm not calling in sick. No, I'm not at work today because so I got flued up here. Flued up here on Saturday. And I was supposed to have been back yesterday, but I ain't got no plane tickets. So I'm gonna have to take the bus back. But that's neither here nor there. I got flued up here on a real exciting situation.
0: Okay, what happened?
1: I had met this dude on this app what I had went on. Somebody had told me about to go on this app. Said dudes be trying to help young dudes out, and it's called GRINDR. I went on there, sunk my picture. And the dude, son, it's an old dude, though. His son, he said he liked my picture. And so he said, I want you to come up and visit me and hang out.
0: Like for a job or something?
1: I don't know. GRINDR. I don't even know how to pronounce that. But I went up, though. He flew me up, though. It's a little club last night, shouted. But guess what? Boy, wasn't no women's in the club. I'm talking about, boy, where the women's at? Shawty, I'm talking about me and her hanging out. We drinking and everything. I'm like, boy, where the women's at? He's talking about, don't worry about that. Talking about, it's all good. Don't worry about that.
0: Y'all went to the toolbox. Y'all was at a strip club called the toolbox.
1: No, it wasn't no strip club. It was just like a little bar. You know what I'm saying? We ended up drinking whatever. He's like, you know, just come on back to the crib. You know what I'm saying? So I come back to the crib. We hanging out at the crib, shouting. And I said, you going to give me a hotel? He said, no, you can stay here, you know, kick it with me, shouting. And we started talking about life and everything. And he said, I said, I'm trying to get behind you on whatever you're trying to do, shouting.
3: Nice.
1: And I said, you trying to get behind? He said, yo, I'm trying to get behind you. I'm going to push you to, you know, be better.
3: Oh, yeah. I hope he's going to get behind you, all right.
1: So now, I'm just trying to.
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5: 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Still have some police activity on the Florida Turnpike northbound before you get to Commercial Boulevard in Broward County over in the right lane. Also, disabled vehicle 595 as you go westbound at 441. And also 95 northbound, this is after Griffin Road, and disabled vehicle in the left lane. Miami-Dade County looking pretty good. We do have an accident, however. 95 southbound, the off-ramp to the Dolphin Expressway in the right lane. Hopper 5 traffic sponsored by the FIFA Fan Festival at Bayfront Park. The FIFA Fan Festival, Bayfront Park, the soul of the World Cup 2026 in Miami. Started June 13th, goes all the way to July 5th. 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
0: All right, that was a helpful traffic update. All right, Rodney, appreciate that. Now, what's going on in Miami-Dade and Broward counties?
5: Thank you, Ricky. Good morning. And here are your Hot 5 headlines. Florida State Attorney General James Uthmeyer last week on a post on X referenced a Miami-Dade Circuit Court Judge Miguel De La O's ruling, saying his office will be drafting articles of impeachment and we look forward to working with all legislators who will support. This is in reference to the verdict the judge handed down last week about a mother who drowned her one-year-old daughter in a bathtub, being not guilty by reasons of insanity. Legal ethics expert and an appellate attorney for four decades, Andrew Berman, told the Miami Herald, said grandstanding by a political official is dangerous. It would be a horrible precedent to attack judges for their decisions. Taking place this morning, a press conference presented by the National Haitian American Elected Officials Network called We the People, a TPS press conference, 11 a.m. at the Little Haiti Cultural Center, 212 Northeast 59th Street in Little Haiti. Taking place this evening, those that want to be the next governor of the state of Florida, a gubernatorial forum presented by Faith in Florida in Boynton Beach. I'll be the moderator. Candidates seeking to be the next governor will be at the St. John's Missionary Baptist Church, 900 North Seacrest Boulevard in Boynton Beach. Doors open 5:30 this evening, and candidates' questions start at 6:30 p.m. U.S. Congresswoman Federica Wilson is not seeking re-election, and there's going to be a candidates' forum about the next successor, presented by the Miami Branch NAACP President Daniela Pierre.
2: Tuesday, June 30th at Florida Memorial University to hear from the congressional candidates of District 24 at 6:45. We are collaborating with FMU, the NAACP Miami-Dade Branch, the Miami-Dade Chamber of Commerce, Delta Sigma Theta Sorority Incorporated, Alpha Kappa Alpha Sorority Incorporated.
5: Your Hot 5 weather, another hot day, high temperatures expected around 93. Right now we have clear skies and 81 degrees. 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
8: Ian, how are you today?
1: Could be doing better. The circumstances are such that we're dealing with a lot of stress. In the Haitian community, the recent Supreme Court decision is taking a toll.
8: TPS is ended for Haitians, and this takes effect July 1st, 2026. Who is not going to be protected by TPS any longer?
1: More than 350,000 people, plus their family members.
8: Attorney Julianne, explain the difference between TPS and asylum.
1: TPS, temporary protected status. It allows the government, the U.S. government, to designate a country because there's an armed conflict, a natural disaster, or the situation in this country is such that it would be inhumane to ask nationals of this country to go back home. Asylum is different. It is a benefit. People can avail themselves because they face persecution in their country of origin based on political opinion, membership in a particular social group, race, religion, stuff like that. And asylum, unlike TPS, if it's granted, it leads to permanent residence, whereas TPS does not.
8: Those that are here due to TPS, they are here legally. They're allowed to work, have a business, own homes, start a family. What is that jeopardy now of them losing these benefits? And when will this start?
1: We don't know what communications the government will be publishing, but as of the latest extension expires on July 1st. So, first of all, these people will be vulnerable to being picked up by ICE. They will be unable to work. Also, if they have a pending petition that would have allowed them to adjust their status, they will lose the TPS status that allows them to maintain non-immigrant status. This is

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14: 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Good morning.

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1: It's the Ricky Smiley Morning Show. All right, Rodney, good morning. How's our traffic situation in the 305 and 954?
2: Not too bad overall, Ricky. Good morning to you. 15 minutes after 8, 8:15 Monday morning. It's 29th day, June 2026, and looking good out there. We do have an accident in Miami-Dade County, however. This is on the Palmetto Expressway eastbound right before the Florida Turnpike. Little stop-and-go traffic going back to Northwest 12th Avenue. Other than that, looking good out there. Hello to everybody at the summer camps. I'm going to visit some this week as well. 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
2: 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Jeezy is joining us to talk about what's next for the snowman. 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
4: This is a special one right here. Our next guest, listen, man, gave us the soundtrack to The Hustle, and he's making history with a Las Vegas residency. Y'all got to get to it. And now, man, he's letting the world see the man behind the music in a new documentary with Don Lemon. Man, we got a lot to talk about this morning. Y'all show some love for the one and only, the snowman himself, Jeezy in the building.
5: Woo! Top of the top.
4: Hey, man, happy to have you, man.
5: Man, appreciate y'all having me this morning.
4: Yes, sir.
5: It's a vibe in here.
4: And I have to say, being from Birmingham, Alabama, man, you are a part of our culture.
5: Yeah.
4: Birmingham, love you, man, from day one.
5: Shout out to B-Ham, baby.
4: Yes, sir. Let everybody know about your residence.
5: Yeah, man.
4: How's it going?
5: It's amazing. It's probably one of the most phenomenal contributions I've been able to give back to the culture.
4: Yeah.
5: Because it is a black tie event. You know, guys come in tuxedos, the ladies come in gowns. It is a full orchestra, band, and it is an experience. So
4: right.
5: it's not a concert, it's an experience. And
4: yeah.
5: It's pretty much the story of, you know, how I got here, the legend of the snowman. And that's the theme of it. And from day one, it's been phenomenal, meaning like people are really showing up, they're really looking the part, and they're really enjoying themselves. And this is like, for me to be at this point in my career and still doing what I love, but on
4: right.
5: this level, and for all the people that's been rocking with me for, you know, decades,
4: yeah.
5: they we growing together, and that's what this whole thing is about, evolution. And I love it.
4: Brett, what we gonna do, Brett?
5: Yeah, Brett. Really,
6: man, I told him we going. I already hit him like, well, we coming. I mean, we talking about a 101 person orchestra, Jeezy. That's crazy.
5: Yeah.
6: And Adam Blackstone, the whole production. Was it stressful?
5: Yeah.
6: Was it stressful trying to get all that stuff together? Because I know it took a whole lot to get everything you want to be in the pocket and perfect to make it a wonderful event. Go ahead, I'm sorry.
5: Well, no, you good, baby. It was battle tested. So we took the orchestra around the world, 23 cities, before we ended up in Vegas because I wanted to take the orchestra to the culture.
4: Wow.
5: You know what I'm saying?
6: You.
5: Because this is about elevation to me and evolving. And the crazy thing is like I had never seen an orchestra before I performed with one.
7: Really?
5: Never.
6: Really?
5: I've never been to an orchestra. You know what I mean?
6: Okay.
5: So my first time experience, and the second I stepped on the stage, I was like, the culture got to see this. And I chose right then and there to take it around the world. And we took the actual orchestra to, you know, imagine, you know, Savannah, Georgia.
4: Yeah.
5: And we went there and sold it out. And they was dressed to the nines. But to answer your question, Brad.
4: 101. Ooh, that's a whole.
5: We actually got a place in the Guinness Book of World Records because of that. You know what I'm saying?
6: Nice. Congrats on that.
4: Violins, the oboes.
5: Yeah,
4: the,
5: all that. You got to come see
4: cellos.
5: It. And to make, you know, to answer your question, Brad, like it's not hard because I got a great team, but I'm dealing with some of the most talented brothers, you know, in the industry. You know, Adam Blackstone is a legend.
4: Yeah,
5: ooh, Derek Hodge is a legend.
6: Yes,
5: you know the Color of Noise Orchestra. I mean, they're phenomenal, and these are you know it's so much talent under one roof, and so for me, all I got to do is show up and ball. You
4: right,
5: know what I'm saying, so that's it.
6: Okay.
5: Make sure that tuxedo looking like it's supposed to look. You know what I mean?
6: I know that's
4: feel?
6: Right.
4: What
6: you
4: does it really
6: too.
4: Feel like performing with an orchestra? That's big, man.
5: You got to think about it. We were just talking about B-Ham, right?
4: Yeah,
5: think about this. When I came to BM, I was performing on top of speakers because there wasn't no stages, right?
4: Yeah.
5: The clubs were so small.
4: Right.
5: And for decades, I just was doing that, meaning like I was just showing up with my DJ. Shout out to my DJ, DJ Ace. And we would just get it in.
4: Yeah.
5: When you look behind you and see 101 musicians
4: that's
5: helping
4: great.
5: You execute your vision.
4: Yeah.
5: It's like showing up with a team.
4: Yeah.
5: When you was just doing it dolo. And
6: wow.
5: It's, you know, sometimes I look back, I can't even believe it, but I'm like, wow. You know, this is next level for me as an artist.
4: Yeah.
5: You know what I'm saying?
1: Jeezy, you talk about elevation, and I so respect you coming from where you came from to where you are now and just your growth and everything. But how does it, so you're doing your hits.
5: Yeah.
1: With an orchestra, and do you incorporate the DJ with it as well?
5: Well, the DJs like go on earlier.
1: You know what gave you the confidence to believe that this would actually work? Because this is phenomenal.
5: Man, for me, it was like, it had to be done for the culture. You know what I mean? The culture has no presence in Las Vegas, Nevada, which is the music capital and entertainment capital of the world. And it's like, we're supposed to be there.
4: Right.
5: So for me, it's just like, this is planting the flag. And I tell them every night, you know, this ain't, you know, a show. This is our welcome home party. We supposed to be, culture is supposed to show up in Las Vegas like
6: Come
5: that.
6: Come on now.
5: And it ain't no wedding when you see all these people walking out with these tuxedos. We coming to celebrate. You know what I'm saying?
6: Come on now.
5: Yeah.
0: Right. But what was different is you said that the hotel didn't reach out to you, which is how some of the residencies do.
4: Right.
0: You went and searched for the hotel and put your own money up behind it.
5: Yeah. Yeah.
4: Oh, wow.
5: I mean, but you know, it's for culture. So it's like, it's no different than when I was buying mixtapes and passing them out. You know, I really believe in this. This is like bigger than, you know, just the music and the show. It's like, you know, I'll invest in us.
4: Yeah.
5: You know what I'm saying? Because that's how I feel. Because when you know, you coming out of there and some of them brothers like, yo, I brought my son. He ain't never wore a suit.
4: Right.
5: And they feeling good. You know, they looking good. You see, and the craziest thing is, for some reason, it's turned into a date night.
4: Yeah.
5: You know what I'm saying?
6: Yes.
5: I would never thought thug motivation.
6: Absolutely. That's a beautiful thing, though.
1: That's part of that elevation we were talking about.
6: Yeah.
1: You know what I'm saying?
6: Yeah.
1: Even thugs like, elevate.
5: This is my wife. I'm like, oh, really? You brought me to a Jesus show. Okay. Interesting.
6: Yeah.
4: Hey, let's switch gears real quick. What made you want to sit down with Don Lemon and share your story?
5: I feel like Don is one of the most phenomenal journalists. And
4: definitely.
5: I know that, yeah, you know, he's, and I knew that he would challenge me. I knew that he would ask me things that would have different answers. And when you've been doing what I've been doing for this long, it gets pretty redundant of what people ask you because they look at you as an artist.
4: Right.
5: And we're talking about the man.
4: Yeah.
5: You know what I'm saying? And it's like when you say the legend of the snowman, you're talking about everything that it embodies. And I just thought that, you know, we would have a phenomenal conversation. And that's exactly what happened. He probably got some things out of me, like, you know, just I probably wouldn't have said if I hadn't have been asked that way.
4: Right.
5: And, you know, I'm just excited for the culture to, you know, watch it. So shout out to Don Lemon for even doing it.
6: We love Don Lemon.
5: Yeah, yeah, man.
4: Absolutely.
5: Shout out to the team for putting it together. And I told him, I said, yo, man, we like rebels. I've been a part of a system, and then I wasn't a part of it no more. And I had to lean into my culture.
4: Right.
5: And that's where you at. And that's what we at. So we rebels right now. We gonna do this together. He said, run it.
4: Absolutely.
6: That's what's up. Love that.
4: All right, y'all. More with Jeezy coming up next, man. Man, we so happy you here, man. Thank you so much for coming at the last minute. More Jeezy coming up next. Ricky Smiley Morning Show.
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3: 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Got an accident in Broward County. This is in Tamarack on the Florida Turnpike. This is southbound right before you get to Commercial Boulevard. That accident in the right lane. And we've got an accident in the left lane in Miami-Dade County. This is State Road 9. The off-ramp to 441 and I-95. Of course, you know, they're reconfiguring that road, so be careful on that approach. That's a look at traffic. 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
7: Hey, good morning to everyone listening here on Hot 105. I'm 7 News anchor Tavares Jones. Here's what's making headlines on this Monday morning, June 29th. Starting out in Miami-Dade, where we're following a chaotic crash in Miami Gardens. This happened last night in the area of Northwest 47th Avenue, the crash spanning several blocks from Northwest 183rd Street to Northwest 191st Street. Several people are now left hurt, and at least two cars were badly damaged. 7 News is working to gather more information on what led to this crash. And now to Broward, where police in Hallandale Beach are investigating a shooting that ends up leaving a father and his 11-year-old daughter caught in the crossfire. This happened during broad daylight Saturday outside of a McDonald's restaurant along Hallandale Beach Boulevard near Northeast 8th Avenue. Police say the family was in their car outside of the McDonald's when a fight broke out and two suspects opened fire. Both of the victims suffering gunshot wounds. Police say they believe the incident involved a McDonald's employee. No word yet on a shooter. Also in the news this morning, another smoky situation in Northwest Broward County. Firefighters called to battle a brush fire that sparked on Sunday. People gathering to watch the blaze from a distance, which has already burned more than 180 acres and is currently 0% contained. I'm Tavares Jones. That's your 7 News update here on the Ricky Smiley Morning Show on Hot 105. 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
4: Jeezy in the studio.
6: And he's keeping it real about business success and staying motivated.
4: All right, so now Jeezy, legend of the snowman against all odds. What was one of the moments that the conversation that the people are not ready for that you may have had on this?
5: Just a lot about the man in the journey, you know what I'm saying? The things that I learned and where I'm at, like, currently in my real life. And I think that, you know, when we do what we do, and it's just like, you know, you just see, you know, us out. You don't know the turmoil that we've been through. So a lot of this is about my journey, definitely my healing journey, and just, you know, where I'm at on my pursuit to peace and why it's important to me and why I want to share it with culture, because all of it coincides together. When you think about the residency, you think about this DocuView and everything about where I'm at right now. I'm just, you know, I'm aware, and I just want to share that with the culture.
4: And you know, one of the things I always say about some of the rappers, Brad, I know y'all be saying I attack y'all, but I think it's great that, you know, you can come from rapping and then it's like, you know, from doing this hard stuff that rappers do to becoming this nice, lack of a better word, soft, intelligent person, and doing things, you know.
5: Oh, my God.
4: That,
2: yeah, you know, maybe you were that from the beginning. Maybe you were always that.
5: I can't say that. You know what I'm saying? I was definitely rough around the edges. But, you know, what it was when I really figured out it just wasn't about money and, you know, just about, you know, stardom. And it was more to life that just changed my whole mindset.
4: Right.
5: And it just really showed me what was important. You know what I'm saying? Like, I'm going to get money in my sleep, but I couldn't find peace. Mm. You know what I'm saying? I can get money in my sleep, and I could do a million shows, but I didn't have clarity. And now I have it. You know what I mean? And for me, like, that's very important. So it's like, when you say that, you know, most of the real gangsters I know are very poised and not aggressive.
4: Yeah.
5: You know what I'm saying? Because they can control their emotions.
4: Right.
5: But to me, that's important because, you know, I'm in a position where, you know, my emotions can cost me a lot. And that's what I'm kind of kicking to the younger generation. Like,
4: well,
5: you know,
4: ain't that something you get to that age where you're like, nah, I did not do that.
5: Right. You know, and I want them to get that sooner than later because, you know, a lot of us, you know, we get tricked out our position because we don't get this information.
4: Lack of self-control.
5: Right. And also conflict resolution.
4: Absolutely.
5: You know what I'm saying? So for me, it's just like, I'm just giving the game back. I'm not telling nobody what to do, but I'm just like, you know how it is? You got a big homie.
4: Absolutely.
5: Just like we just talked about radio when you was talking about, like, Steve Harvey. He had to give you some game.
4: Yeah.
5: You know what I'm saying? And I just want to give the game back. And I told y'all in the beginning, I was motivating the thugs, and I was corporate thugging. So now I'm corporate thugging.
4: Yeah. You know
6: what I'm saying? Well, Jeezy, it's Men's Mental Health Awareness Month, and you just said that healing and peace is like oxygen. So tell us how you found healing and peace in your life.
5: I hit rock bottom, and I haven't found it. I want to be clear on that. I'm in the pursuit of it, and I'm aware, and every day is, you know, a part of the journey. It's not a destination. It's a journey. But I can tell you this is like, you know, I hit rock bottom. I went through some real things. I bumped my head as well. And that's why I holler at the younger generation. And for me, it was just like knowing that I had nowhere to go but up. And I had to face, you know, my most worthy opponent. And that was myself. You know what I'm saying? That was my wounds. That was my, you know, my mistakes. That was my contradictions. And once I got in the battle with that and I got a little up on them, you know, now we're here. You know,
6: yeah.
4: Yeah, I'm so excited about that, man. Always good to have you. All right, so here go the lightning round. Y'all ready?
5: Let's do it.
4: Everybody ready?
0: Yeah.
4: All right, here ready. We go. Quick questions, quick. You know we always do this. Remember that time we did the lightning round? We asked Jesus, say, okay, when you pee, are you going to go to the toilet?
5: Or the shower.
4: The shower?
0: Yeah.
5: I remember that.
4: Still, you said, no, man, I'm going to go to the toilet. I'm like, hey, you know, man, we had a whole argument with you.
5: We did. I remember that.
0: Still arguing, yeah. Instead of going to no toilet.
4: Jesus said he going to the toilet.
0: Even
5: man, I got to.
4: He going to track water across the floor. Y'all remember that? Yeah. All right, here we go. Mixtapes or albums?
5: Mixtapes for sure.
4: All right, most underrated Jeezy song?
5: I used to have nothing.
4: Oh, my God.
5: Yeah.
4: My God. Boy, I told you about this, man. Rock T and I did a show with Jeezy. We was, what was that show?
5: We was in Miami.
4: It was in Miami. Yeah. It was outside.
5: Yeah, yeah.
4: Man, that was the first time I heard that song, man. When you guys at the point. I turned into Black Tony. Man, when you got to that point, talking about you sleeping on your grandma's couch, I knew what you were talking about. I started crying.
6: Yeah.
4: Brett.
6: I understand.
4: Said, sleeping on my grandma's couch.
6: Yes.
4: I did that hard, that thug cry.
0: Oh, my.
4: Ladies and gentlemen, Jeezy in the building. 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
1: 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And on the roadway is an accident. Florida Turnpike southbound right before you get to Commercial Boulevard in Tamarack in the right lane. And in Miami-Dade County, got a disabled vehicle left lane, 95 southbound, before you get to the Dolphin Expressway. 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Ricky?
0: Shifting gears from traffic to the top stories right now in Dade and Broward.
1: Thank you, Ricky. Good morning. And here are your Hot 105 headlines. The cost of riding South Florida's Tri-Rail Commuter Railroad through Palm Beach, Broward, and Miami-Dade counties will go up 10% in October after the rail's governing board approved the increase under a complex six-zone fare system, which carries a baseline price range of $5 to $17.50 for one-way trips. The new range would be $6 to $20. Tri-Rail's heavily discounted fares have not increased since 2019. Taking place this morning, a press conference presented by the National Haitian American Elected Officials Network concerning TPS. It'll be at the Little Haiti Cultural Center, 212 Northeast 59th Terrace in Little Haiti, 11 a.m. this morning. Taking place today, there will be a property tax town hall meeting in Miami Shores at the Miami Shores Community Church, 9823 Northeast 4th Avenue in Miami Shores at 6:30 p.m. this evening. Presented by State Senator Chevron Jones, North Miami Vice Mayor Cassandra Timothy, State Representative Dottie Joseph, and City of Miami Gardens Vice Mayor Robert Stevens III. Taking place this afternoon, presented by Faith in Florida, a gubernatorial forum in Boynton Beach. I'll be the moderator. Candidates seeking to be the next governor will be at the St. John's Missionary Baptist Church, 900 North Seacrest Boulevard in Boynton Beach. Doors open 5:30 this evening and candidates' questions start at 6:30 p.m. Your Hot 105 weather, partly cloudy today, hot and humid with a high around 93. Right now we have clear skies and 85 degrees. 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
1: 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Immigration attorney Friendly D. Julian, how are you today?
6: Could be doing better. We're dealing with a lot of stress.
1: TPS is ended for Haitians, and this takes effect July 1st, 2026. 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
6: More than 350,000 people.
1: Is there a difference between individuals that have been here 2 years or less and those that have been here more than 2 years?
6: Absolutely. Those who've been here less than 2 years, they may be subjected to expedited removal. So if they have an encounter with ICE, they may be summarily removed from the United States without seeing a judge. Whereas those who've been here for more than 2 years, they have due process. They need to see a judge. They need to be afforded the opportunity to file for relief before the immigration court. So it's important for those people, those who've been here for more than 2 years, to carry documents with them showing the length of their stay in the United States. This may save them some trouble.
1: Those that have been here more than 2 years, what type of documents should they carry on them? And should they be originals or should they be copies, or does it matter?
6: Given how ICE has been behaving out there, I tell people not to carry original documents because they may be destroyed by ICE. I tell them to carry copies with them and to have a designated family member who has the original documents they can carry with them. Expired driver's licenses from previous years showing the length of their presence in the United States, expired employment authorization documents. And some people, if they don't have that, they can carry copies of tax return filings showing that they've been in this country for more than 2 years.
1: Immigration attorney Friendly D. Julian, how can we contact you?
6: At 305-290-3838. 305-290-3838 or online at julianlegal.com and also Facebook page Friendly Julian under my name.
1: Individuals that, let's say, they encounter ICE, will they be immediately deported? We know that Alligator Alcatraz is now shut down. Will they be housed here in South Florida, immediately sent to Haiti? And if so, do you know what part of Haiti?
6: Right now, Cap Haitien Airport is really the only functioning airport in Haiti. We ask people as well to always give their alien number, share their alien numbers with family members. It makes it easier for an attorney to trace them. If we cannot find them, it's easier with the alien number. It's a 9-digit number assigned to them by USCIS or ICE. So we tell people to always share this with family members in case we need to find them.
1: In addition to your law office, there are other organizations that people can seek some type of assistance.
6: Family Action Network, FAM. You have the Haitian Neighborhood Center, SANTLA, the Haitian Lawyers Association, Catholic Legal Services at the forefront of this. FLIC, Florida Immigrant Coalition, they're also doing a great job.
1: Haitians and TPS. We're speaking to immigration attorney Friendly D. Julian. Thank you so much.
6: Thank you for everything you're doing.
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0: Oh, yeah.
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0: Voice 2026, man. That was Sugar Bear of EU. And listen, man, they're going to be performing this year. And we also got performances by T.I., Rick Ross, the Commodores, the SOS Band, Confunction, Keith Sweat, and so many more. Hey, we sell October the 26th through November the 1st. It's a party with a purpose. And if you know anything about go-go music, then you already know about our next guest. He is a legend, iconic singer, bassist, and frontman for go-go band out of Washington, D.C., and he's doing 6 shows on the Fantastic Voice. Y'all, please welcome the one and only Sugar Bear! Yay! Hey, Sugar Bear.
1: Let's party.
0: I have to say this. You are the first celebrity I ever met in my life as a teenager in the mall. I went and got a McDonald's receipt to get your autograph. You was performing in Birmingham, and you were so nice to me. Y'all was out at the mall. I could not freaking believe. I said, that's the man from the video doing the butt. I was like, I ran to McDonald's, Brad, and got a receipt and a pen and came back and got his autograph, and I still have it to this day. So happy to have you on, man.
2: Yes.
1: Man, thanks for having me. I appreciate it. We ready, man. I'm ready to party. I'm ready. We ready. You already know. We stay ready.
0: Shout out to Earthquake for turning me on to go-go music, man, riding up and down Peachtree in that white Volkswagen Jetta. Listen, man, you are an absolute legend, and I'm just excited to have you.
1: That means a lot. That means a lot. Thank you.
0: And for those who never been, explain what the energy is like on the cruise, Sugar Bear.
1: I'm guaranteeing you, when you come to our show, you're going to party. The cruise is amazing. Beautiful people, beautiful times. Ricky Smiley, EU, I mean, you name it, T.I. You can't get a better lineup than that. And we're going on a brand new cruise this year. The
0: Virgin.
1: What is it? Virgin. Right. I've never been on Virgin. But I heard they are upscale, first class, everything.
2: Woo!
1: So I can't wait.
2: Well, you know what? Go-Go Music is celebrating its 50th anniversary this year. And Go-Go Music is known for its percussions and its blending of funk, R&B, hip-hop, and Afro-Latin rhythms. What's the magic behind the go-go sound in Washington, D.C.?
1: The beat, the party, and the crowd. That's what call and response. That's what it's all about. And y'all going to call and response. I'm guarantee you. Yay, yay. Ow. Hey, watch out.
3: Okay, so tell me this, though. So how does it feel, I mean, just knowing that the butt is still, y'all, a party starter these years later?
1: That's a blessing from God. I would never knew it was going to last this long. And it's still being played today around the world. It's amazing. It's amazing, man. When God is for you, who can be against you? That's all I can say. It's amazing.
4: So true.
1: And this song is still being played, and generations, you know, from 35 years ago, the kids back then to adults right now to grandparents. The song is just a magical moment, and it's still happening.
4: Absolutely. You hear it and you just start dancing. Well, a lot of people outside of D.C. were introduced to go-go through you, through EU.
1: Yeah.
4: Did you know
1: you
4: were helping create this cultural movement at the time?
1: No, I really didn't. I'm being 100% honest. I really didn't. You know, me being a 50-year veteran myself with go-go music, I never knew it was going to be like that. I never knew. I had no clue. Nobody could tell me. Nobody. But it's still, like I said, it's a magical moment for me because we got to broaden our horizon with our go-go music through the butt because it went national all over the world and everything. It went to number one, and it's still being played. So what more could I ask for?
3: So what's one thing that you want people to remember about the legacy of EU and go-go music?
1: Well, when you think about HBCUs, automatically ties together with the movie School Days and what this cruise is doing and what you're doing right now is helping so many underprivileged people get an opportunity to pursue their dreams.
0: Absolutely.
1: And I'm glad to be a part of that. That's real talk. That's real talk.
0: Man, we are looking forward to EU performing on the One Voyage cruise this year, man. Make sure you book your cabin now so you can party with a purpose. Make sure you go to onevoyagecruise.com. That's onevoyagecruise.com right now. Hey, Sugar Bear, man, thank you. For joining us this morning.
1: Thank
0: we
1: you,
0: love
1: sir.
0: You. Let everybody know how they can follow you on social media and keep up with everything you got going on.
1: The Real, D.A. Real Sugar Bear on IG and Sugar Bear EU on Facebook. All the social platforms, we out there, so let's go get it. And y'all come and see Ricky Smiley do the butt.
0: There it is. Sugar Bear, y'all. Appreciate you, man. 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
0: Nope, don't even think about putting that makeup on in the car. I see y'all. Rodney could be talking about you in the next traffic report. Be safe out there, family. Good morning, Rodney. What's going on in those Miami streets?
7: Hey, Ricky, good morning to you. Monday morning, this 29th day of June. This month has gone by so quickly. 9:18, 18 minutes after 9 o'clock. And on the roadways, we got a disabled vehicle left lane on the Palmetto Expressway southbound right before you get to Bird Road. A little stop-and-go traffic going back to the Tamiami Trail as well. That's a look at traffic for Hot 105 and Hot 105 FM. 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
1: 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No major accidents or delays. 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
3: 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I'm 7 News anchor Tavares Jones. Here's what's making headlines on this Monday morning, June 29th. Starting out in Miami-Dade, where we're following a chaotic crash in Miami Gardens. This happened last night in the area of Northwest 47th Avenue. The crash spanning several blocks from Northwest 183rd Street to Northwest 191st Street. Several people are now left hurt, and at least two cars were badly damaged. 7 News is working to gather more information on what led to this crash. And now to Broward, where police in Hallandale Beach are investigating a shooting that ends up leaving a father and his 11-year-old daughter caught in the crossfire. This happened during broad daylight Saturday outside of a McDonald's restaurant along Hallandale Beach Boulevard near Northeast 8th Avenue. Police say the family was in their car outside of the McDonald's when a fight broke out and two suspects opened fire. Both of the victims suffering gunshot wounds. Police say they believe the incident involved a McDonald's employee. No word yet on a shooter. Also in the news this morning, another smoky situation in Northwest Broward County. Firefighters called to battle a brush fire that sparked on Sunday. People gathering to watch the blaze from a distance, which has already burned more than 180 acres and is currently 0% contained. I'm Tavares Jones. That's your 7 News update here on the Ricky Smiley Morning Show on Hot 105. 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
18: This is the Daily Play with Joy Taylor. The GOAT of tennis had announced her return to Wimbledon to play doubles with sister Venus Williams when the All English Club approached Serena Williams with a wild card singles entry spot. She said, "I thought I should really take this opportunity. 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
4: 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All right, right in the house of traffic looking right now.
5: 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Looking pretty good out there. Just one accident right now. 95 southbound at Davie Boulevard there. That's in the right lane coming off 95. 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We're having a five. Happy birthday going out to Sonia Flowers, and shouts out to some folks from St. Petersburg, listening to Hot 105, CC, KK, and Deborah. CC, KK, and Deborah, welcome to South Florida. Hope that you're enjoying your time. Ricky?
6: Hey, stop texting and driving. Y'all know I can see you through the radio, all right? So thanks for the update on traffic, Rodney. I appreciate everything, man. What's happening in the news, though?
5: Thank you, Ricky. Good morning. And here are your Hot 105 headlines. The Supreme Court is wrapping up a term that focused on President Donald Trump's expansive claims of presidential power. Trump's efforts to restrict birthright citizenship, fire heads of the most independent agencies, and remove a sitting Federal Reserve governor are among the remaining eight cases the justices are expected to decide this week. One of the most important cases, birthright citizenship, where Trump insists the U.S. is the only nation to do so as he seeks to deny birthright citizenship to children whose parents are living in this country illegally or have temporary legal status. The cost of riding South Florida's Tri-Rail Commuter Railroad through Palm Beach, Broward, and Miami-Dade counties will go up 10% in October. Tri-Rail's heavily discounted fares have not increased since 2019. If you have a desire for civic engagement, Miami-Dade County Commissioner Keon Harmon announces opportunities to be on advisory boards for District 3. There are a number of boards that you can volunteer for, and if you'd like more information, call 305-375-5127, 305-375-5127. Taking place about an hour from now, a press conference presented by the National Haitian American Elected Officials Network concerns TPS. It'll be at the Little Haiti Cultural Center, 212 Northeast 59th Terrace in Little Haiti, 11 a.m. this morning. Taking place this afternoon, presented by Faith in Florida, a gubernatorial forum in Boynton Beach. I'll be the moderator. Candidates seeking to be the next governor will be at the St. John's Missionary Baptist Church, 900 North Seacrest Boulevard in Boynton Beach. Doors open 5:30 this evening, and candidates' questions start at 6:30 p.m. And you may not know his name, but the music world is saying goodbye to Harold Wheeler. This accomplished black man, he was music director for Dancing with the Stars, also for his work with Broadway shows like Ain't Too Proud to Beg, Hairspray, The Wiz, Lena Horne, The Lady and Her Music, Dreamgirls, The Tap Dance Kid, and a host of others, an accomplished orchestra, conductor, pianist, composer, record producer, and music director, and a great guy. Harold Wheeler has passed away at the age of 82. Your Hot 105 weather, partly cloudy today with a high around 93 right now, clear skies and 86 degrees. 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
0: 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Immigration attorney Friendly D. Julian, how are you today?
10: Could be doing better.
0: TPS has ended for Haitians, and this takes effect July 1st, 2026. Who is not going to be protected by TPS any longer?
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0: Attorney Julian, explain the difference between TPS and asylum.
10: TPS, temporary protected status. It allows the government, the U.S. government, to designate a country because there's an armed conflict, a natural disaster, or the situation in this country is such that it would be inhumane to ask nationals of this country to go back home. Asylum is different, is a benefit. People can avail themselves because they face persecution in their country of origin based on political opinion, membership in a particular social group, race, religion, stuff like that. And asylum, unlike TPS, if it's granted, it leads to permanent residence, whereas TPS does not.
0: Those that are here due to TPS, they are here legally. They're allowed to work, have a business, own homes, start a family. What is that jeopardy now of them losing these benefits? And when will this start?
10: We don't know what communication the government will be publishing, but as of the latest extension expires on July 1st. So, first of all, these people will be vulnerable to being picked up by ICE. They will be unable to work. Also, if they have a pending petition that would have allowed them to adjust their status, they will lose the TPS status that allows them to maintain non-immigrant status. This is what people usually mention when we talk about the loss. However, there's an aspect that's being overlooked. What is it? The recent Supreme Court decision dovetails with a 1960 Supreme Court decision called the Fleming decision, which stands for the proposition that if you are deported from the United States, you lose your Social Security benefits. That means all of these people will be losing their Social Security benefits at the termination of TPS. This is unjust enrichment on the part of the U.S. government at the expense of those people who have contributed their best years to building the U.S. economy.
0: So, Attorney Friendly, what you're saying is those individuals that put money into the Social Security system will not reap the benefits of what they put in?
10: Absolutely no. No.
0: Wow. There are other organizations that are assisting in this fight: Sans La, FAM, Florida Immigrant Coalition, Catholic Charity.

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0: Y105, today's R&B and old school and home of the Ricky Smiley Morning Show. What's going on, fam? It's Shelby in the midday. Got you rocking on this Monday, top of the week. Another chance to be great, another day to get it right. All that good stuff. Hopefully you had an amazing weekend. Did you watch the BET Awards last night? I thought it was pretty good. I felt like it was, it had more hip-hop than anything, so I felt like it should have been the BET Hip-Hop Awards. But nonetheless, I enjoyed it. Shouts out to T.I., who actually opened the show with one of my faves. Cardi B did her thing. She was really good. I loved her performance. And my girl, Tims. I cannot forget about Tims. Oh, my goodness. Her mic was definitely on last night. No worries. If you missed it, you know BET is going to do what BET does best. It'll probably run every day until mid-July. It's probably on right now. So if you're home, put it on BET. Trust me, you'll probably catch the 2026 BET Awards, all right? 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Coming up next, gonna throw in some Mick Condition. Got a classic for you. T.I., let him know, and so much more. Right here in the soul of Miami is Hot 105.
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Today's RBN Old School and home of the Ricky Smiley Morning Show is Shelby in the midday. T.I. kicked down the doors to the 2026 BET Awards. Great open. And King was in that car like, listen, what? Supporting role. I'm going for main character energy right now. It's at 105.

0: 9, home of the Ricky Smiley Morning Show. What's going on, fam? It's Shelby in the Midday. Got you rocking on this Monday. How you feeling? How you doing, fam? Welcome to it. I appreciate you for allowing me to hang out with you while you're working hard for your money. 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All the things I could do with $500 on Amazon. $500 of somebody else's money, that is. Hey, so make sure you do that right now. They'll thank you. Trust me. They may even get you a little something, all right? Big ups to my girl, Janet Jackson. Yes! I was so excited to see Janet last night on the BET Awards. Did you see her? And she looked good, too. The girl looked good, too. Yeah, she presented Teyana Taylor with the Icon of the Year Award. Oh, two of my favorites. This is definitely Teyana's year. I am here for it. She is definitely walking in her purpose. Oh, my gosh. And she looked amazing last night. I love the outfit, love the hair. You know, she can give us face and hairstyles, honey, and it all works. So congratulations again to Teyana Taylor on receiving the Icon of the Year Award, and my girl Janet Jackson, who was actually at the BET Awards. Come on now. So much black girl magic in the building last night. I'm here for it. I got to watch it again. I'm sure it's on right now. Let me turn to BET. Coming up next, got your inspirational song of the day. You got this right here in Hot 105.
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17: You got this. Okay. And Shelby Rush is here to remind you why. On Hot 105, the soul of Miami.
0: That's right, family. You got this. And I've got you. Let's get into it. You know, sometimes we're so focused on what's next that we forget to celebrate what we've already received. So think about this as you move through your day. When you've been blessed, don't spend your life chasing what you don't have. Pause, give thanks what you've already received, and let your gratitude become the foundation for the next blessing. A thankful heart sees abundance where others only see what's missing. Ooh, too easy, fam. But as always, you got to start where you are and grow as you go. You got this, and I got you. When you've been blessed, right?

0: 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What's trending with Shelby on Hot 105?
1: Hey, family, what's going on? Get in here and get into this. So get into this bill that could be going into effect really soon. So according to a report, senators are set to introduce a bill raising the minimum wage to $25 an hour. Now, large companies, 500-plus employees, would have until 2031 to start paying $25 an hour, and small businesses would get until 2038. Okay. I think that's a big reach or huge ask. With the way things are going now, but I am here for it. Yeah, good luck, and I hope that they can get this one passed. It would definitely do a lot of people some good. And family, get into this. Legendary rapper Twista has pleaded guilty to failing to pay over $440,000 in taxes. Can somebody say jail? Boy, you about to go to jail. You got to pay Uncle Sam. If you don't pay anybody else, you got to pay your taxes. And family, last but not least, we're going to be talking about the BET Awards all day. But anyway, one of the highlights for me again, Janet Jackson being there and the fact that she presented the Icon of the Year Award to Teyana Taylor just sent me. I'm here for it. Here's a little bit of that exchange.
2: I'm so sorry, but all of you in the back, you're going to have to sit down because I can't see the front. That's what I can see. Teyana Taylor. It seems like only yesterday a rose from Harlem grew out of the concrete and blossomed into our icon of the year. And the world is made more luminous with the art that you have given it.
3: Oh my God, I'm gagging. They did not tell me Janet was coming. It is so crazy because when Kehlani said, Janet here, I said, that's a surprise.
4: It felt like all y'all said this was a surprise to me. Nobody told me nothing. Okay. Excuse my language, God. I'm sorry.
1: Gotta love it. I love me some Teyana Taylor. The fact that Janet Jackson actually was there to BET Awards to present her the Icon of the Year Award is amazing within itself. So again, congratulations to Teyana and Janet. Janet, you've been that girl and still that girl. I love it. I love everything about the speech. The speech, the introduction. It's I just love it all. I'm freaked out too. I'm almost saying, bitch. 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

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Today's RBNO School and home of the Ricky Smiley Morning Show. The tribute was amazing. Queen Latifah touched the stage. A little bit of everybody. And I cannot forget about my girl, Tims. She performed

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0: Today's Urban Old School and home of the Ricky Smiley Morning Show with Shelby in the midday. What's going on, fam? 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How you doing? 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We're moving through it and we're moving fast. 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So everybody's talking about the 2026 BET Awards, and I am sold. It was good. I thoroughly enjoyed the show. I thought the tribute to Lauryn Hill, who received the Living Legend Icon Award, was absolutely amazing. Talk about a full circle moment. I mean, the tribute actually ended with husband and wife duo, the Warren Treaty, doing their thing. You had a 20-minute musical medley featuring an all-star lineup celebrating her legacy, including, let's see, SZA, Nas, Doja Cat, Queen Latifah, Common, Dochi, and Lizzo. I think Lizzo needed that. I think Lizzo really needed that. She's been going through it since she lost all that weight. She released an album, didn't do well at all. So, yeah, she needed that. She was amazing on stage, and she went off. Just saying. Ice Cube actually did the introduction to the segment, praising Lauryn Hill as one of the greatest voices in Black music history. Her children were there. Three of her kids were there, Selah, Zion, and Joshua. YG Marley joined in on the celebration, and just so much to celebrate with Lauryn Hill. And she performed at the end to sum it all up, and I thought it was great. She looked great, and I understand why they put it at the end, because we know Lauryn Hill will be late for something. Baby, she will be tired to the party, but congratulations. Coming up next at DJ DP with the Old School Reunion Mix at noon right here on Hot 105.
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0: up, DP?
1: What's happening, Jill?
0: Welcome back.
1: Yeah.
0: How was your weekend?
1: It was good. How about yours?
0: How's it? It was good. I did a little bit of work and a little bit of play. You know what I'm saying? Got to send a big shout out to my niece, Nevaeh Cheatham. Listen, she celebrated a birthday and graduation. You know what I'm saying? So her birthday was on Saturday.
1: Right.
0: Big 18. And then yesterday we had a trunk party. Her mom and dad had a trunk party for her out at Brian Piccolo Park. Huge success, man. The love is real. When the village shows up like that, you know the love is real. So, again, happy birthday. Congratulations to Nevaeh. She's on her way to Fort Valley State.
1: Okay.
0: Yes, I'm here for it. So, she's going to go a long way.
1: That's what's up.
0: Doing big things. And she's taller than her mom. She's been taller than her mom since she was about 6. Yeah, Sean, I'm coming for you. Love you, friend.
1: Oh, man.
0: So, listen, did you watch the BET Awards last night?
1: No, I get a chance to.

0: Janet Jackson presented her with the Icon of the Year Award. So that was legendary within itself right there.
1: Okay.
0: So it was a huge night for Tiana. We got so much we could talk about. We'll share a little bit on the other side as well. All right, we got part two to this mix. What are we doing?
1: We're going to speed this thing on up. You know what I'm saying? It's Monday. We ain't going to chill. We ain't going to relax.

0: 90s when they was fine. Mm. It wasn't no BBLs. Mm. It wasn't no breast implants.
1: Yeah.
0: It was all natural. It
2: white
0: was
2: jeans
0: all
2: with some
0: butter
2: with
0: beans,
2: some flat sandals.
0: Black eyed peas, and neck bones and corn bread fed in the 90s. And they still fine. And all the women from the 90s, they still fine to this day. Start me talking about the 90s fine, boy. I'm obsessed with it.
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0: as usual.
1: Thank you, madam.
0: Yeah, man. And speaking of thank yous, oh my God, we got to send a big thank you and a big shout out to everybody who supported our sister stations down at gym earlier. They were doing a mission, what do you call it, like a drive for Venezuela. You

0: get down there and do your part, all right? What's up, DP? Any shouts before we get up out of here?
1: Shouts out to that. That's what America about is, helping each other, not absolutely just going ahead and just being greedy. But yep, it is what it is. It is. Shouts out to my boy Greg Walker Sr. Well, I know he going to say something, so I had to say something to him. So.
0: That's right. Don't leave out Greg, all right? What up, Greg? We see you. Got more vibes on the way right here in Up 105.
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1: Oh, I know. Boy, oh boy. Or barely awake. Paddle to the metal. Oh, man. I should do this for a living.
0: It feels good to be Boatu. It feels good to Geico.

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Today's Arbit Old School and home of the Ricky Smiley Morning Show with Shelby at midday. Speaking of my girl Tim, she was the most nominated African artist at the 2026 BET Awards, but she was edged out in all three of her competitive categories. She lost Best Female R&B Artist to Kalani, and she lost the BET Her Award to Doechii and SZA, but it's okay.

0: an hour. Now, large companies, 500 plus employees, would have until 2031 to start paying $25 an hour, and small businesses would get until 2038. Okay. I think that's a big reach or huge ask with the way things are going now, but I am here for it. Yeah, good luck, and I hope that they can get this one passed. It would definitely do a lot of people some good. And family, get into this. Legendary rapper Twista has pleaded guilty to failing to pay over $440,000 in taxes. Can somebody say jail? Boy, you about to go to jail. You got to pay Uncle Sam. If you don't pay anybody else, you got to pay your taxes. And family, last but not least, we're going to be talking about the BET Awards all day. But anyway, one of the highlights for me again, Janet Jackson being there and the fact that she presented the Icon of the Year Award to Teyana Taylor just sent me. I'm here for it. Here's a little bit of that exchange.
1: I'm so sorry, but all of you in the back, you're going to have to sit down because I can't see the front. That's fine. I can see you. Teyana Taylor, it seems like only yesterday a rose from Harlem grew out of the concrete and blossomed into our Icon of the Year. And the world is made more luminous with the art that you have given it.
2: Oh my God, I'm gagging. They did not tell me Janet was coming. And it's so crazy because when Kehlani said, Janet here, I said, that's a surprise. It felt like all y'all said this was a surprise to me. Nobody told me nothing. Okay. Excuse my language, God, I'm sorry.
0: Gotta love it. I love me some Teyana Taylor. The fact that Janet Jackson actually was there to BET Awards to present her the Icon of the Year Award is amazing within itself. So again, congratulations to Teyana. Janet, you've been that girl and still that girl. I love it. I love everything about the speech. The speech, the introduction. I just love it all. I'm freaked out too. I'm almost saying bitch. 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

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Today's RBN Old School and home of the Ricky Smiley Morning Show. It's Shelby at the midday. What's going on, fam? How you feeling? How you doing? Shouts out to my girl Kalani, who took home 2 BET Awards last night. Best Female R&B Artist and Video of the Year for this song right here, Folded, featuring Ne-Yo. I'm here for it. I love it. And she looked amazing. Did you see Kalani last night? I think I'd only seen her a few times, but I'm here for it. Black girl magic all over the place. It's Hot 105.

0: Hot 105, today's Art Men Old School and home of the Ricky Smiley Morning Show. It's Shelby in the midday. Got you moving through Monday. We're moving fast, fam. We're just about there. You know, the shum. I like the shum. Yep, the show comes. That's a mixture of show and comes. Yeah, so the shum comes your way at 3 o'clock. So make sure you stick around. Show Big Lip and myself some love, of course. We're going to show it right back. You mess up on your job, too. Don't be sitting at your desk judging me. You probably just miskeyed something. Put something in wrong because you laughing at me, all right? Shout out to my girl, Cardi B. Got to show her some love, of course. Cardi won Best Female Hip Hop Artist last night at the BET Awards, and she also performed. And actually, when I turned it on, she was on stage. Baby, she pulled me right in. I love Cardi B. You can say whatever you will, but you have to love her. She's authentic. She's going to always be her. And what you see is what you get. And I'm absolutely here for all of that. So congratulations to Cardi winning the BET Hip Hop Artist Award last night at the 2026 BET Awards, which was outstanding. I thoroughly enjoyed it. So if you haven't seen it, trust me, it's probably on right now. It'll be on repeat for the next 30 days. Guarantee that. All right, coming up next, got a little something for everybody, including you still working hard for your money. Gonna throw in some Olivia Dean, my girl who actually took home a little something. Olivia Dean won Best New Artist last night at the BET Awards. So I got that coming up next. I'm throwing some Donnell Jones and so much more right here on the Soul of Miami. It's Hot 105.
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0: do this for you, baby. 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Yeah.
1: I 105. Today's RB Don't School and home of the.

0: Sandra, LMA. It's called Little Things right here in Hot 105. Today's our mid-old school and home of the Ricky Smiley Morning Show with Shelby in the midday. What's going on, fam? How you feeling? How you doing? Big ups to my girl, LMA. She was nominated a few times last night for a BET award. However, she did not win. She actually lost Best Female R&B Artist to Kalani. Kalani did her thing, so congratulations to Kalani. But yeah, and despite not taking home any trophies, LMA shared some positive vibes during the event. She was on the red carpet, and she actually opened up about entering her 30s and, you know, embracing motherhood while celebrating the current state of her genre. And we know that the girls are killing it right now. She says that, I think right now, especially, is just such an incredible time for R&B, but specifically female R&B, and I agree. Kalani, SZA, LMA, they're all doing their thing. You can't take anything from them. At the top of their game, and it looks like just love. So I love to see them support each other. So that's what it's all about. Black girl magic, lots of it displayed last night at the 2026 BET Awards. And like I said earlier, if you missed it, it's probably on right now. All right, coming up next, got a little something for everybody, including you. Gonna throw in a little, let's see, got some Chris Brown on deck, who kicked off his tour with Usher over the weekend. I can't wait for it to get here. Got some Chris Brown, Run It. Gonna throw in some Monica and so much more right here on Hot 105.
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105. Today's RB Old School and home of the Ricky Smiley Morning Show. It's Shelby in the midday. Now listen, while my boy T.I. did not win Best Hip Hop Artist last night or Video of the Year, which he was nominated for, he did win for the Dr. Bobby Jones Best Gospel Inspirational Award. He did a collaboration with Lecrae. You go. Congratulations, T.I. A win is a win.

0: for me to get up out of here, family. Well, I'm not leaving. I'm going to switch sides. You already know the show is coming up next. Vic Lip is going to join me, so make sure you stick around. Show some love, of course. We're going to show it right back. I'm sure Vic Lip has some highlights from the BET Awards last night. I know he tuned in, and he's always got something to say. So stick around for that. I'm sure it'll be interesting, all right? The show is coming up next, fam. But don't forget to nominate your office to win that free lunch, all courtesy of Flanagan's, for up to 30 people. 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Thank me later. You're going to become the office hero instantly if you win, all right? The show is coming up next.
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5: Starting now.
3: Right now. It's the show. Big Lip and Shelby Rushin.
6: On today's On Being Old School.

0: What's up, Big Lip? How you feeling?
1: And blessed and highly favored in the Lord, won't he do it?
0: Yes, he will. Hallelujah.
1: All right. Did you watch the BET Awards last night?
0: Of course I did. Been talking about it all day long.
1: Oh, my goodness. So, you know, Drewski got the church people in them upset.
0: Oh, that skit he did a while back.
1: Yeah.
0: He brought it back again.
1: Yeah, he did. Yeah. And they are going in, like, all the church folks. So, basically, a lot of people were saying that it was disrespectful, that he was mocking God. And, you know, so basically, he opened up the show acting like a mega pastor. And I'm just going to let y'all hear it. If you saw it, you know exactly what we're talking about.
0: While he floated across the audience.
1: Yeah.
0: Or onto the stage.
1: Listen.
2: Amen. Let's go. Amen. Hallelujah. Y'all see, I got these Christian Louboutins.
3: Wow.
2: I'm stepping in the blood of Jesus. Come on now. Give him some praise. Give him some praise.
3: Quiet for me.
2: Amen. I got this Gucci on because we all Gucci on God.
0: And he did.
2: Gucci on God. Amen. And put me down in the word of God.
1: Yo.
0: Wow.
1: Yo, people are upset.
0: We Gucci on God.
1: Gucci on God. So here's a question. Do you think Drewski crossed the line and by offending church people? Do you think, hey, look, it's just comedy? Because people are really upset about it.
0: Yeah, well, you know, those people are going to be upset. My sense of humor is different. I don't see the big deal. I laughed again. I thought it was funny the first time. I laughed again, too.
1: Yeah, it was the choir for me, too, man. So we're talking about the BET Awards and Drewski's opening skit, making fun of the man.

Miami, Big Lip and Shelby Rush in the chorus. This is the show, baby. We're talking about Drewski. If you watched the BET Awards yesterday, you know, this opening skit. Acting like that mega pastor, he brought it back. Well, the church people and them are upset. We're going to get to all your comments next. Listen, everybody just need to relax a little bit, all right?

0: Isn't it crazy how ODB changed his name to Baby Jesus and he was dead 3 weeks later?
1: Yeah, that was wild.
0: Crazy, right? Hot 105, we are the soul of Miami. Big Lip and Shelby Rushing. Welcome to
2: the show.
0: Happy Monday. How you feeling, Shelby?
1: I feel good. I had a great weekend.
0: So did I. I had a really good weekend.
1: Tuned into the BET Awards last night. I thoroughly enjoyed that.
0: Yo, the BET Awards. Listen, I'm not going to be completely honest. I didn't catch all of it, but I caught a lot of it. And let me tell you something. It was freaking hilarious. Drewski did an amazing job.
1: Yes, he did. He did a great job at hosting. I love the performances. T.I. opened the doors. I mean, he came in with Top Back from back in the day. Of course, ended with Let Him Know. He had his son King on stage, like as supporting actor, but this boy was giving main character energy in that car.
0: Yeah, he was.
1: He was like, "Well, now I got this, daddy.
0: I'm that dude, right?"
1: That was really good. That was good.
0: That's what's up. All right. And speaking of, you know, Drewski did his mega church pastor character on stage in the beginning, right?
1: Yes.
0: Complete with the church service, offering a collection, and joking about preachers, man. But listen, a lot of people thought it was hilarious, but a lot of people thought it was like quite offensive that he was making fun of God. Listen up. I love it.
3: Hallelujah. Y'all see, I got these Christian Louboutins. I'm stepping in the blood of Jesus. Come on now. Give him some praise. Give him some praise. Amen. I got this Gucci on because we all Gucci on God.
0: We all Gucci on God.
3: Amen. And put me down in the word of God.
0: He said, put me down in the word of God. Oh, my goodness. Anyway, so listen, do y'all think that he's mocking Christianity? Did he go a little bit too far? Because I'm going to say the church people in him upset.
1: The same people that were upset when he did it originally are the same people that are upset now. Like,
0: the same thing. You know what?
1: Here we are again. I mean, they'll be okay.
0: Yeah, they will. All right. So what are your thoughts? Hit us up right now, 888-550-9105. That's 888-550-9105. What's up?
4: Hey, what's up? What's up, Shelby?
0: What up, brother? Talk to us.
4: He didn't cross the line. He brought truth to what it is. Who's crossing the line is some of these mega pastors. They're the joke, not him. Some of that crazy stuff they be doing. They ain't say nothing more. They made the movie Honk for Jesus.
0: All right, bro, listen, I ain't mad at you. Agreed. All right, you have a good one, big dog.
1: Thank you.
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1: So people upset with Drewski once again with his mega church skit yesterday at the BET Awards.
2: Hallelujah.
1: People really need to relax. Do you think it was offensive? What's up?
3: What's going on, Big Lip? How you doing, dog?
1: What up, Mike? Talk to us.
3: Hey, man, listen.
2: Hello, how you doing?
3: The Bible says that. Hey, oh, I'm sorry. Oh, Lord. You know what? Big Lip was on the phone. How you doing, baby? Beautiful, beautiful boy. I'm sorry. I apologize. I'm calling to talk to my dog. I'm sorry. But Drewski on the whole thing. Drewski, hey, listen, man. Laughter does the body good. That's what it says in the Bible. If I'm wrong, it's Proverbs. So
2: correct.
3: I don't think he's a good. He did a beautiful job, man. People need to, especially about what we're going through, man, lighten up.
1: Absolutely. Real, lighten up. We need something to laugh about this time in our lives.
3: Yes. So, nah, man, y'all keep doing it. Keep making us laugh, man. I love you guys, for real.

0: Did you all see Tim's performance last night?
1: Oh my God. Beautiful.
0: Beautiful.
1: She looked good, sounded amazing.
0: For the first time, I was like, when I watched her perform, she didn't sound like a teenage boy.
1: Yes,
0: to me.
1: Exactly. Right? Exactly. Oh my God.
0: I was able to put it together. You know what? She does sound like a woman.
1: She sounded amazing last night.
0: But she lost though, right?
1: Yeah, you know, she was nominated for a few BET awards. She lost Best R&B, female R&B artist to Kalani. Yeah. Kalani whooped everybody. Yeah, but it was a great group. Yeah.
0: She deserved it, man. High 105, we are the soul of Miami. Big Lip and Shabby Rush. And of course, this is
1: The Show.
0: Speaking at our BET Awards, we're talking about Drewski. How you done beat everybody off
1: again.
0: We're going to get into a conversation next. All right, Hot 105.

0: We are the soul of Miami. Big Lip and Shelby Rushing. Welcome to the show. And of course, I'm pretty sure if you didn't see the BET Awards last night, you pretty much saw the clips on social media. And everybody's mad at Drewski once again.
1: Yep.
0: What? The church people and them are mad.
1: The church people stay mad. So he just floated out, you know, onto the stage like some of these mega church pastors have done. We've all seen it. And he was Gucci on God.
0: Yeah, like literally Gucci. Now, here's a little bit of it. See nothing wrong with it. I think that's just how these pastors be. You know what I'm saying?
1: Yeah, I mean, I've seen it before, and he's spot on. I don't see the big deal. Just laugh a little.
0: Right? What's up?
2: Hey, how are you?
0: What up? Talk to us.
2: I think that it was hilarious and true, because black folks need to wake up from this Jesus spell.
1: Not Jesus spell. Girl, get off my phone.
2: Jesus spell. Think about it. Wait. You know the definition of insanity, correct?
0: Yes. Doing the same things over and over again, expecting a different result.
2: Exactly. So we prayed for him during Jesus. No, during slavery, no Jesus. Jim Crow, no Jesus. Chain gang, no Jesus. Trump in the White House, no Jesus. Like, that's insanity. That's not my definition. That's the definition of insanity. Black people gotta wake up. We can't have the same God as the KKK. It's time to wake up.
1: Wow. Now you're giving me something to think about, girl.
0: Preach.
2: Yeah. Please do. We
0: you're
2: got
0: right.
2: To. Think about it.
0: You're right, because we came from Africa, and we had a different religion. Like, we were able to have multiple wives.
1: Big Lip, shut up. Go ahead, girl.
2: You know what?
1: You were making sense. Here he come.
0: All right.
2: The multiple wives came from the women asking the men to do it, because the oppressor came over with the Bible and gave them and took the land. So they had to do it. So
1: you better run it down.
0: Yeah. Go ahead.
1: Okay.
0: That's what I'm talking about.
2: I got it, honey. All right, y'all.
0: And it took
2: all right,
0: our
2: baby.
0: Freedom as men.
1: Have a good one.
2: Bye-bye.
1: Bye.
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0: throwing it down, man. I'm still laughing about that Joe Jackson skit that Drewski did yesterday during the BET Awards. Yo, I can't. I'm weak. Anyway, Hot 105, baby.
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3: All right, here's a quick recap of the BET Awards. If you missed it, here's what everybody's talking about. So Drewski had the crowd laughing all night long with his jokes and skits. But we'll get into that at the end. And my girl, one of my favorite performances, Cardi B, stole the stage with her bright red hair and her little motorcycle interest in the performance had social media buzzing. Then on the red carpet, Kiki Palmer had one of the best looks of the night. I can't even lie, while Queen Latifah's oversized coat and her braided crown. But the biggest moment of the night was a tribute to Miss Lauryn Hill, SZA, Doja Cat, Nas, Queen Latifah, Common, Lizzo, Timbs, even Lauryn Hill's children all performed her biggest hits before Lauryn Hill surprised everybody by taking the stage with my favorite song, The X Factor, and Everything Is Everything, all right? She also was honored with the BET's first ever Living Legend Icon Award. And one of the most emotional moments came when Janet Jackson surprised Teyana Taylor by presenting her with the Icon of the Year Award, leaving Teyana in tears. Overall, the night was absolutely hilarious, especially when Drewski opened up the show with this crazy skit, like he's at a black mega church flying through the ceiling, y'all. Oh, I knew it was going to be a problem.
4: Amen. Let's go. Amen. Hallelujah. Y'all see, I got these Christian Louboutins. I'm stepping in the blood of Jesus. Come on now. Give them some praise. Give them some praise. Amen. I got this Gucci on because we all Gucci on God. We Gucci on God. Amen. And put me down in the Word of God.
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3: All right, here we go. Let's take a look at traffic. Starting off in downtown Miami, there's a disabled vehicle where the left lane is blocked on I-95 westbound right there at Biscayne Boulevard, also Pembroke Pines. There's an object with a roadway. Left lane is blocked on I-75 southbound right there at Sheridan Street. One more thing in downtown Miami just popped up. I-95 northbound between Miami Avenue, Biscayne Boulevard, and the Florida's Turnpike Golden Glades Interchange. There's some slow going with a 21-minute delay, all right? And that's your look at traffic right here on Hot 105. 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
20: We the People Gospel Concert event is coming to Fort Lauderdale at 6 p.m. on July 1st. 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Roland Martin, Senator Rosalind Osgood, and other panelists will discuss getting out the vote, followed by a performance by gospel artist Kiara Sheard. That's 6 p.m. on July 1st.
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And I got a question, right? Is it me? Like, if you watched the BET Awards yesterday, right? Or last night, Lauryn Hill's daughter, her singing was not that good. I mean, or is it just me? I'm just saying. Anyway, Power 105.

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3: Yo, it's your man Tony Sko, along with my brother Big Lip on yet another Maybe It's Just Me Monday. And Big Lip, I got some things on my mind, my brother. Maybe you feel the same way, but it could just be me.
4: Let go.
3: Like, for instance, maybe it's just me, but I don't like when I go to a concert and the artist is singing everybody else's songs instead of their own. It's like, wait, I didn't pay all this money to see you do karaoke.
4: Facts.
3: Or maybe
4: facts.
3: It's just me.
4: Ain't you, bro.
3: Hey, maybe it's just me, but I always ask my wife where something is before I even look for it myself.
4: Absolutely.
3: Yep, I know. Mm-hmm. Absolutely drives her crazy, but I still do it anyway.
4: Yep.
3: Maybe it's just me.
4: Not just you, bro.
3: Hey, maybe it's just me, but I hate when I got my argument all rehearsed in my head, right?
4: Mm-hmm.
3: And then the argument don't happen. It's like, look, I was going to win this. I had it all worked out what I was going to say, and now he ain't going to argue? Makes me want to start the argument anyway.
4: Right?
3: But maybe it's just me.
4: I'm the same way, bruh.
3: Hey, Big Lip, maybe it's just me, but the first pancake I make is always the worst one.
4: Right?
3: I don't know why. Maybe that first pancake is the test pancake so all the other pancakes can come out good.
4: Right.
3: But I always jack that first one up.
4: Me too, bro.
3: Maybe it's just me.
4: No, not you.
3: And lastly on the Maybe It's Just Me Monday, maybe it's just me, but I still have the keys to places I haven't lived in for years. I don't know why. I have no idea.
4: Yo.
3: Maybe I just have a hard time letting go of keys.
4: Yo.
3: But then again, it could just be me.
4: Maybe.
3: Yo, it's your man Tony Sko, along with my brother Big Lip on yet another Maybe It's Just Me Monday.
4: It's not just you, my brother.
3: Maybe it's
0: just me. Yeah, Tony is tripping, all right.
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3: All right, here we go. It is a mess out there in them streets, y'all. Start off Miami-Dade County, man. I-95 Express southbound between Golden Glades exit and the Fortis Turnpike and downtown Miami is closed due to an accident. Also, there's a fire on Northwest 2nd Avenue, both northbound and southbound between Northwest 39th Street and Northwest 83rd Street. So stay away from that area. Also down in Miami, I-95 northbound between Southwest 7th Street, Southwest 8th Street, and the Fortis Turnpike. Golden Glades interchange is some slow going. Also, some slow going to Fortis Turnpike extension southbound. Right down at Coral Reef Drive by Southwest 152nd Street. That's way down south, like by Cuba. So that's just, you know, way down there. 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And that's your look at traffic right here on Hot 105 coming up. We got the growing and sexy mess with my brother DJ Sco. He's in the building. He's standing by. Get ready to Lego.
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0: going on, man?
1: Hey, man, you already know what's going on. It's a vibe. Big vibes for the people, and it's strictly
0: for the aunties. How was your weekend, man? It was good.
1: Man, weekend was amazing. Shout out to everybody over in Fort Myers, man. And North Fort
0: Oh, you
1: Myers,
0: went out there? That's my old stopping ground.
1: Cypress Lakes. I'm like, I hung out.
0: Yo, man, that's what's up, man.
1: It was six different high schools. It was there all.
0: Listen, I was in Fort Myers for 1 year, and that's all I needed, and I am good. They cannot pay me to go back out there for
1: anything. Man, I love Fort Myers, man. I'm going to be over there a couple of weeks, man.
0: Listen, I love my people, but it's a different kind of black folks over there.
1: Man, party, man. You got to look, I'm in there with 1,200 people.
0: Oh, Lord, that's serious. All right, you know what time it is. Let go.
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0: All right, here's a quick recap of the BET Awards. If you missed it, here's what everybody's talking about. So Drewski had the crowd laughing all night long with his jokes and skits. But we'll get into that at the end. And my girl, one of my favorite performances, Cardi B, stole the stage with her bright red hair and her little motorcycle entrance, and the performance has social media buzzing. Then on the red carpet, Keke Palmer had one of the best looks of the night. I can't even lie, while Queen Latifah's oversized coat and her braided crown. But the biggest moment of the night was a tribute to Miss Lauryn Hill, SZA, Doja Cat, Nas, Queen Latifah, Common, Lizzo, Timbs, even Lauryn Hill's children all performed her biggest hits before Lauryn Hill surprised everybody by taking the stage with my favorite song, The X Factor, and Everything Is Her Everything, all right? She also was honored with the BET's first ever Living Legend Icon Award. And one of the most emotional moments came when Janet Jackson surprised Teyana Taylor by presenting her with the Icon of the Year Award, leaving Teyana in tears. Overall, the night was absolutely hilarious, especially when Drewski opened up the show with this crazy skit, like he's at a black mega church flying through the ceiling, y'all. Oh, I knew it was going to be a problem.
6: Amen. Let's go. Amen. Hallelujah. Y'all see, I got these Christian lubricants. I'm stepping in the blood of Jesus. Come on now. Give him some praise. Give him some praise. I got this Gucci on because we all Gucci on God. We Gucci on God. Amen. Hey, put me down in the Word of God.
0: I love it. And that's the Big Lip Report.
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0: All right, here we go. And this traffic report has been brought to you by FIFA Fan Festival. The FIFA Fan Festival at Bayfront Park is the soul of the World Cup 2026 in Miami from June 13th through July 5th. Experience 23 days of football energy with free entry, live music and shows, giant match screens, food, cold beverages, and family-friendly activities for all ages, all right? Now to take this look at traffic starting off in Miami-Dade County, it's the same old, man. I-95 Express southbound between the Golden Glades Interchange, 826 in downtown Miami is closed due to an accident. It's also Northwest 2nd Avenue, both northbound and southbound between Northwest 79th Street and Northwest 83rd Street is closed due to a serious fire. There's also a disabled vehicle with a right lane is blocked with I-95 Express northbound. Right there at Northwest 95th Street, also in downtown Miami. So slow going on I-95 northbound between Miami Avenue and Biscayne Boulevard and the Florida's Turnpike Golden Glades entrance. All right, so that's pretty much about it. And that's your look at traffic right here on Hot 105.
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0: Man, you already know what's going on. It's a vibe, big vibes on this Monday evening, man. And it's strictly
1: for the aunties. How you feeling right now, man?
0: I'm feeling amazing, man. It's four more days to Friday.
2: Yeah, man. Listen, I had a great weekend, man. I really ain't do much, but I just had a great weekend. You know
0: that's
2: what I'm saying?
0: That's it, man. Sometimes chill, you had relax. The best time doing nothing.
2: Man, listen, who you telling, man? You got some shots for me right out, bro?
0: Man, definitely, man. Shots out to the whole team over there. DJ Red, Dog, G Hardwick, and everybody that I hung out with over in Fort Myers.
2: Yeah,
0: man,
2: I heard y'all did the
0: shots out to my team over here, man. You know, they held it down while I was
2: that's
0: gone,
2: man.
0: So, you know, exclusive. KB, Mari, Bama, G Smooth, Chuck, you know the whole team,
2: all
0: man.
2: All my little young boys, I appreciate
0: it. Yeah. You know what it is.
2: There
0: you know
2: it is. All right, my brother. So when I'm gonna see you again?
0: Tomorrow.
2: Yep.
3: When the city slows down, the lights of Miami dim, and the palm trees sway with the warm breeze in the air. That's when the real heat gets turned up. Your favorite slow jams, memories, the sexiest R&B, passion, and music. 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

0: southbound directions between Northwest 79th Street and Northwest 83rd Street are closed. Also down in West Kendall, man. The Forest Turnpike southbound between Southwest 120th Street and State Mile Marker 19. I know that's way down south. When we start seeing numbers like 216, that's just too far for me to count, all right? Anyway, just stay away from down there. Y'all shouldn't be down there anyway, because ain't nothing down there. Anyway, all right, and this traffic report is being brought to you by Valvoline. Summer seems a whole lot of extra miles. Last place you want your engine to give out is halfway to like nowhere. That's where every oil change at Valvoline Instant Oil Change includes an 18-point mechanical check, all right? Valvoline Instant Oil Change, change wisely. And that's your look at traffic right here on Hot 105. 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And if you earn at least $500 a week, Toyota of Hollywood, they want to say yes. You are approved. That's right. Bad credit, challenge credit. Well, that's what they want to call it. Or credit that is still trying to get his life together. Come see the team and they will take care of you. 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But you got to ask for Kennedy, Sandy, or Sean. 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I was slow too at one point, okay? Kennedy, Sandy, or Sean. That's right. If you want to get paid for buying your ride, and they will take care of you, and they're going to give you the big lip hookup. So going down to Toyota Hollywood, they're on 441 between Sheridan Street and Hollywood Boulevard, open till midnight. 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

afternoon, evening, whatever y'all want to call it. Can y'all believe in just like 2 days, we're going to be in July. We are going into the halfway point. Well, actually, the last half of the year. Where is all the time?

hottest block party of the summer. Then somebody shows up with a purple box of My Mochi ice cream. Instant crowd favorite. My Mochi is cool, creamy ice cream wrapped in soft, chewy dough. It comes in next level flavors like strawberry, mango, cookies and cream, and cotton candy. 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This Independence Day weekend, don't just bring dessert, bring My Mochi ice cream and taste the joy.

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3: All right, here's a quick recap of the BET Awards. If you missed it, here's what everybody's talking about. So Drewski had the crowd laughing all night long with his jokes and skits. But we'll get into that at the end. And my girl, one of my favorite performances, Cardi B, stole the stage with her bright red hair and her little motorcycle entrance, and the performance has social media buzzing. Then on the red carpet, Keke Palmer had one of the best looks of the night. I can't even lie, while Queen Latifah's oversized coat and her braided crown. But the biggest moment of the night was a tribute to Miss Lauryn Hill, SZA, Doja Cat, Nas, Queen Latifah, Common, Lizzo, Timbs, even Lauryn Hill's children all performed her biggest hits before Lauryn Hill surprised everybody by taking the stage with my favorite song, The X Factor, and Everything Is Everything, all right? She also was honored with the BET's first ever Living Legend Icon Award. And one of the most emotional moments came when Janet Jackson surprised Teyana Taylor by presenting her with the Icon of the Year Award, leaving Teyana in tears. Overall, the night was absolutely hilarious, especially when Drewski opened up the show with this crazy skit, like he's at a black mega church flying through the ceiling, y'all. Oh, I knew it was going to be a problem.
4: Amen. Let's go. Amen. Hallelujah. Y'all see I got these Christian Louboutins. I'm stepping in the blood of Jesus. Come on now. Give them some praise. Give them some praise. Amen. I got this Gucci on because we all Gucci on God. We Gucci on God. Amen. Hey, put me down in the Word of God.
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2: 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Roland Martin, Senator Rosalind Osgood, and other panelists will discuss getting out the vote, followed by a performance by gospel artist Kiara Shear. That's 6 p.m. on July 1st.
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Big Lip holding it down on this Monday evening. I just cannot stop laughing, man. I'm just here scrolling on social media. And that darn Joe Jackson skit by Drewski last night at the BET Awards, it still got me weak. I can't stop watching it, man. Anyway.

0: Before the storm rolls in at 8 p.m., here's another one of your favorite songs to set the mood. 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
1: I used to think about immature things. 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

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Load a heady seven guts, why you waiting on us? 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You f***ing with niggas that's thinking they cuter than you.

nothing about a conservative regular girl that still can beat up jazz. 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

0: about the show at the party. So Drewski is coming up under a lot of heat for that opening skit at the BET Awards. People say that he was mocking God. First of all, the church people and them upset. But anyway, we're going to have a whole discussion about it and get your thoughts on it, all right? It's coming up on the other side, baby. Get ready. It's all about the show at the party. Me and Shelby, we got you, all right? We're the soul of Miami, Hot 105.
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0: I want to find. We are the soul of Miami. Big Lip and Shelby Rushing. Welcome to the show. And of course, I'm pretty sure if you didn't see the BET Awards last night, you pretty much saw the clips on social media. And everybody's mad at Drewski once again.
1: Yep.
0: What? The church people in them are mad.
1: The church people stay mad. So he just floated out, you know, onto the stage like some of these mega church pastors have done. We've all seen it. And he was Gucci on God.
0: Yeah, like literally Gucci. Now, here's a little bit of it.
2: Amen. Hey, put me down in the word of God.
0: Yo, I don't see nothing wrong with it. I think that's just how these pastors be. You know what I'm saying?
1: Yeah, I mean, I've seen it before, and he's spot on. I don't see the big deal. Just laugh a little.
0: Right? What's up?
3: Hey, how are you?
0: What up? Talk to us.
3: I think that it was hilarious and true, because black folks need to wake up from this Jesus spell.
1: Not Jesus spell. Girl, get off my phone.
3: Jesus spell. No, think about it. Wait. You know the definition of insanity, correct?
0: Yes, doing the same things over and over again, expecting a different result.
3: Exactly. So we prayed for him during Jesus. No, during slavery, no Jesus. Jim Crow, no Jesus. Chain gang, no Jesus. Trump in the White House, no Jesus. Like, that's insanity. That's not my definition. That's the definition of insanity. Black people got to wake up. We can't have the same God as the KKK. It's time to wake up.
1: Wow. Now you're giving me something to think about, girl.
0: Preach.
3: Yeah, please do.
0: We came from Africa, and we had a different religion. Like, we were able to have multiple wives.
1: Big Lip, shut up.
3: Go ahead.
1: Girl, you know what? You were making sense. Here he come.
0: All right.
3: Wives came from the women asking the men to do it because the oppressor came over with the Bible and gave them and took the land. So they had to do it. So
1: you better run it down.
0: Yeah. Go ahead.
1: Okay.
0: That's what I'm talking about.
3: I got it, honey. All right, y'all.
0: And it took our freedom as men.
1: Have a good one.
3: Bye-bye.
1: Bye.
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0: out the door. The show after party. It's rap, baby. It's rap. All right, anyway. We out of here. Well, we'll check you out tomorrow. B.I.G. Believe in God because he believes in you. Live every day like it's your last because one day you're going to be right. And don't always follow the path that others may lead instead. Create your own path for others to follow. And I will check you out tomorrow. Enjoy the rest of your evening. See ya. Peace.
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And just like that, we're back into the work week. Good Monday night to you. A quiet storm has begun on Hot 105, the soul of Miami. I'm AC Shaw, ready to deliver whatever your heart's desire. On the playlist this hour, Chris Breezy. I got some Michelle A, but first is Miss Jackson easing you in. Inside the store.